Capel coming in, angling towards his right. He'll make the catch, and Mahoney gets the first pitch out to open up the third inning. I want to remind you, you can send in your text messages to us here in the broadcast booth at 405-282-126. Again, 405-282-126. Questions, comments, anything else that's on your mind, please include your name and location to the body of your message. We'd love to hear from you. Go back to the action with Zach Earhart at the plate. He walked in the first. Earhart batting right. Here's the pitch. It's high. And I want to answer a question we got last night from Dustin in California, asking who has the basically highest batting average in a single season for Oklahoma City. Now, I can only tell you for the Dodgers era is the pitch down and away, and that was Alex Verdugo, 328 in 2018. And that's among qualified hitters. You have to have a certain amount of plate, essentially an average of plate appearances per game. So among qualified hitters, he had the best. Here's the pitch. Down and outside. Michael Busch was second highest, 323 in his MVP season in 2023. 3-0 to Earhart. Here's the pitch from Mahoney. Takes his second walk of the day. Four straight misfires by Mahoney. Third walk overall.

0: Runner on for Ward, popped out his first time up. Those three walks total for Mahoney in his first two starts combined. Now three today. Here's the pitch to Ward. It's a curveball down in the zone for strike one. No score in the third inning. Ward 8 for 21, including his first inning popped out this series. He's homered twice. Throw to first, and Earhart in safely. Mahoney been keeping tabs pretty tightly on the Comets base runner so far today. The 0-1 swings in. It's a soft fly towards the left side. It's going to go off the net. Well, for the Isotopes, entering today, it's the fourth time this year they allow just three runs or less in a two-game span. Last night, the 13th time of the season, they allow one or no runs, their most since 2018. Here's the pitch. Missing high. Also allowed three runs or less in a two-game span, June the 5th and 6th in Salt Lake. May 12th and 13th at home against the Comets, and April 1st and 2nd at home against Reno. Throw to first, Earhart in safely. That's the second disengagement. Earhart leads the team with 22 steals. He's got five this series. No score in the third. Pitch from Mahoney. Gonna miss high. 2-2 now to Ward. Tibbs awaiting on deck, 2-2 to Ward. Next pitch, there goes Earhart. It's swung out, hit in the air, deep center field. Going back, Avens to the wall, looking up, and it is gone. The third home run this series for Ryan Ward, his 17th of the series season. And the Comets will go in front here in the third inning, 2-0 on the Ward home run. Warren Kapp home run, any job, any size, any time. Warren Kapp, the official home run partner of the Oklahoma City Comets. Third home run, the Comets hitting against Mahoney in the series. Curveball middle in. Now James Tibbs, the third of the plate. There's the first pitch. Down and in. First run for either team since the first inning last night. Ninth home run by the Comets. Still have not gone three straight without a home run this year. 1-0 to Tibbs. Down with a changeup. Now, we mentioned it before, Jack Mahoney at AA Hartford this year. Had a minuscule home run rate. Gave up a total of two home runs in 68 innings, the pitch down and in, and now up to four home runs, and what is now 11 in a third innings with Albuquerque. And while you can't say, well, it's all been in the launching pad of Albuquerque, now Tibbs is going to lift a high fly at a deep left field. Coming in is Capel, still moving in, will make the catch. As again, three of those home runs have been at this ballpark. Two nothing Comets in the third. Alec Thomas a walk in the second. Ryan Ward's knocked out four home runs. It is now nine game hitting streak. The pitch to Thomas, he'll swing and foul it off deep to left side. Thomas drew a walk in the second. Stevens well off the line at third. Here's the 0-1. Swings it. It's a line drive to left. Capel going to have to play it on a bounce. Two-out single by Alec Thomas. So now we are starting to see some more regular hard contact on both sides. Ken coming up, struck out his first time up. Pitch that was overturned into strike three. Kim Vanek on the left side. Here's the pitch. Call for strike one. 2-0 Comets now in the third after the Ward two-run homer. One. Kim takes down. Inning start with a fly out of the first pitch by Freeland. Earhart walked. Two-run homer by Ward. Fly out by Tibbs. Single by Thomas. One. That'll miss high. Dodgers end up dropping 3 of 4 against the Brewers. That's big development. They enter the series a game back behind the Brewers for the best record in the NL, and now they're 3 behind them. 6-2. Brewers take it today at Dodger Stadium, beating Tarek Skubal. Here's the pitch. Thomas off. Pitches outside. Throw down to second. That's going to be in time to end the inning. First time the Comets caught stealing in the series is Fulford with a strike. Today, old Thomas. Comets get 2 runs on 2 hits, leave nobody on base. They go to the fourth in front 2-0 as Oklahoma City Comets baseball presented by Courtyard by Marriott, Oklahoma City downtown.
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0: 2-0 Comets as we start the fourth. I'll turn it over to Logan Brandes for the play-by-play.
5: Thank you, Alex. Been something in the water this week for Comets pitchers and strikeouts so far this week. We've already seen 3 starters get to 8, which marks a season high for OKC starters. Jackson Ferris already at 6 strikeouts through his first 3 innings. He's got a 2-0 lead to work with. His last just 2 hits so far and a walk. Only problem, he's thrown 60 pitches through those first 3 innings. So he'll face 4, 5, and 6 in the Albuquerque order. Charlie Condon first, who he struck out to end the first inning. First pitch from the lefty is taken for a called strike on the sinker. Comets just jumping in front, bottom of the third inning. A 2-run homer from Ryan Ward, his 3rd of the week. 0-1 from Ferris. Half swing and a called strike. Ferris had a stretch of 5 straight strikeouts from the end of the first through the start of the third. Had 2 in the third inning. It's off to a good start against Condon. That's the 0-2 swing and a miss. Strike 3 on the curveball. They get 7 strikeouts for Jackson Ferris. They have all been swinging. It matches his total from his start, or his appearance rather, last week in Salt Lake. His 7 strikeouts and his only relief appearance this year, the most from an OKC reliever. So he'll face Braxton Fulford. Struck out in the second. So he takes a strike. It's been 4 straight strikes. Fulford's had a pretty good week against these Comets. Hit a homer against Gavin Stone in the Wednesday contest. The 0-1 is down for the first ball of the inning. Well, the Comets have seen a couple pitchers get to a season-high 8 strikeouts. Ferris is one of them. As the 1-1 drops in for strike 2. And 5 pitchers to get to 8 strikeouts, 3 this week, including Cole Irvin yesterday. Ferris did so July 3rd here against Sugarland. As the 1-2, swinging a miss, strike 3. He's got 8 strikeouts again. This time in 3 2/3 innings. There's 2 away in this 4th. Well, Jackson Ferris matching a season high for the 2nd time this year. It's now 4 pitchers who have started games for the Comets this week to get to 8 strikeouts. And Ferris still time to add on. He'll face Connor Capel, who just takes an outside ball. Well, Alex mentioned the uptick in strikeouts that Ferris has had throughout the year. It's the 1-0. It is called strike. Ferris stranded a couple men on in the 3rd inning with a single and a walk, coming with 2 away. Got a strikeout to end that frame as he misses down and out. Was on the sinker. Well, Comets pitchers with 8 strikeouts. Tyler Glasnow did so. Emmett Sheehan. And as mentioned, Cole Irvin yesterday, and now Jackson Ferris today. It's a 2-1. Capel grounds one foul first base side. Prior to this series, it was Jackson Ferris, and River Ryan was the first to do so this year in Sugarland. Well, Ferris has 2 balls, 2 strikes, a chance for his 9th. He's gotten Capel once so far today. Ferris ready. The 2-2 is taken down. It goes through the wickets of Chadwick Tromp.

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4: Well, it's been the Jackson Ferris show so far tonight. The Comets looking to add on some more runs, leading 2-0. Hyesung Kim will start out this inning. As Kim takes a strike, he was at the plate when Alec Thomas was caught trying to steal second to end the third. Struck out looking his first time up against Jack Mahoney. Comets finally got to Mahoney last frame as Kim takes away. Three of the five batters reaching in that frame. Two-run homer from Ryan Ward. Thomas had just gotten on with a single for the fourth hit for the Comets today as Kim takes head high for ball two. Comets going for the series victory today. Would be a third straight series win. It's the 2-1 coming to Kim. He takes just away. Kim's got a hitter's count 3-1. Comets have already drawn a walk in every inning against Mahoney. Only one walk in the start on Tuesday for him. So 3-1. Kim hits one deep towards center field. Avens moving back. He's stopping towards the track and now makes the catch. Just shy of his second home run against Mahoney. There's one down for Ryan Fitzgerald. Fitzgerald flew out to ride his first at-bat.

Stevens a couple steps in third against Fitzgerald. And the first offering is in for a strike from Mahoney. Spent all of last year at AA Hartford. That's where he spent most of this year before his call-up. Excelled in the Eastern League. As the pitch drops down to Fitzgerald, it gets by Fulford, the catcher. Fitzgerald, three hits this week, two doubles. Had a great week last week in Salt Lake, drove in seven runs. Quieted slightly in the return trip home. He's 0 for his last eight. It's the 1-1. Popped up foul territory, third base side. That will get out of play. Comets there, two runs in the third inning, their first since the opening inning yesterday. What turned into a 1-0 victory. Comets from the shutout kings as of late.

0: It's now the 1-2. Fitzgerald just got a piece, fouled it back. Fitzgerald's fouled off two in a row against Mahoney, who went just four innings in the start on Tuesday in this ballpark. Another 1-2 is away. Through 77 pitches in that appearance, a high-scoring series opener, which saw Albuquerque win that one. Comets struggled against the Isotopes bullpen that day. It's 2-2. Fitzgerald tries to hold his swing. He does so. Evan Johnson, the third base umpire, confirms he's worked it full. Well, Mahoney reaching that pitch count from his Tuesday start, 74 pitches. But Albuquerque's bullpen silent. Full count pitch now. Fitzgerald swings and misses strike three. Took a hack at it. It's Mahoney's got his third strikeout. Previously had two in the second inning. That was it. So it brings up Noah Miller. The Comets trying to avoid going down in order for the first time tonight. Miller singled in the second. Six for 16 in this series as he takes a curveball down. Had a two-homer game against the Isotopes back in May in Isotopes Park. Just the second two-homer game of his career. Big highlight as Miller ropes this one towards right field. That's through for a base hit. He's two for two. No chance for Julian, the second baseman or machine at first. Comets had a hit in every inning so far tonight. Man aboard for Chadwick Trump. Trump came up with a scoring chance in the second. Had two men in scoring position, but struck out looking. Just his second game in an OKC uniform. As Trump takes a first pitch strike. Had two hits in his debut a couple days ago. Now part of a two-man catching group with Eliezer Alfonso. It's the 0-1. Trump fouls it back. Griffin Lockwood Powell earlier today assigned to AA Tulsa, where he began the year. Was starting to heat up in the past couple of weeks. He's back hitting third for the Drillers today. 0-2 pitch. Trump takes down.
1: And just kind of one of those unfortunate numbers game things with a position like catcher, but he'll be back more than likely at some point. Certainly proved himself very well to being able to play at this level.
0: Saw the same thing with Taylor Young earlier this year as Trump takes the 1-2 down and away. Both leaving on double-digit on base streaks, ironically. It's Albuquerque has bullpen action going. Trump's taking a pair of balls in a row. 2-2. Swing and miss, strike three. Mahoney's got his second strikeout of the inning, four overall. As the Comets can't come through in the two-out single, it's 2-0 OKC. This is Comets Baseball presented by Courtyard by Marriott, Oklahoma City downtown.
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0: Well, it's been a special start for Jackson Ferris through four innings so far in this game. Has struck out nine batters, the most for an OKC starter so far this year. Has struck out each of his last four batters, already had a stretch of five straight strikeouts earlier in this game. Still have a chance to become the first pitcher with double-digit strikeouts in this uniform since Landon Knack, August 2nd of last year, where he had 11 strikeouts. Ferris faces Chad Stevens. This first pitch line towards right field. That's through for a base hit. Just the third hit for Albuquerque so far in this game. As Stevens is one for two. Now, Ferris is at 74 pitches in this game. He's seen the leadoff man on for the first time tonight. That's the four straight strikeouts for Ferris as he'll face Nick Kent. It's already got him swinging in the third. Ferris from the stretch misses away. Kent, seven hits, four doubles against the Comets this season. He's played in 10 games. The 1-0 is high. Ferris, the nine strikeouts, already a season high. He's trying for his third career double-digit strikeout game. So 2-0s foul back. OKC in front 2-0 in this series finale. Both the Comets runs scored in the third. Not a huge lead for Stevens at first. Infield shifted left as it's 3-1 the count. Fastball above the zone from Ferris. So just one batter so far in this game, had four in the relief outing in Salt Lake. The 3-1 is fly foul right side. So he's got a full count, still looking for his first out in this frame. He's looking for double-digit strikeouts. Has worked back to a full count against Kent. Runners on the move. The pitch is lined towards left field. That's looking foul. So close to extra bases. And with Stevens on the run, he could have scored. Stevens does have 15 steals this year. He'll have to go back to first. Looks like a ball got back into left field. Tibbs will have to clear that. Now Kent can go back in the box playing DH today. Got the start at third base yesterday. Be the seventh pitch he sees against Ferris. Another full count pitch, grounded towards second, moving over Freeland. Throw to second for one. Kim to first, in time for the double play. 4-6-3 turn by the Comets. There's two away.
1: That is the first double play the Isotopes have been into since the first inning of this entire series.
0: This was a Comets defense that was once top in the minor leagues in double plays this year. But getting a crucial one, which saw Freeland positioned more towards second, had to go back and get that ball as now Ferris fires a first pitch strike to Avens, drastically changing the outlook of this fifth inning. Bases clean. Avens tried to lay down a bunt his first time up. Ferris threw him out on a ground out. And now 0-2. It's early on the fastball.
1: We see those three of Freeland, Kim, and Miller all rotate amongst those positions. And no matter where you have those three, you're always going to be have a good infield defense behind you.
0: 0-2 pitch is taken down. It's a great luxury for Scott Hennessy, the Comets manager, to move those guys around wherever you can. Saw it pay off in that last play. Ferris still ahead 1-2. The pitch, soft grounder back towards shallow second, charging in Freeland, the flip, and not in time. Had to shove that one over, a swinging bunt for Avens, who is on with an infield single. Fourth hit for the Isotopes, the first inning where they've had multiple hits. Trying to rally with two away, Edouard Julien, who got his first hit as an Isotope in the third inning, later stole second. Ferris, first pitch from the stretch, is grounded the opposite way to third. Picked up by Miller. Throw to first is in time. So no strikeouts for Ferris, but he does put up a zero in the frame, helped by a double play from his defense. Comets in front, 2-0. This is Comets Baseball presented by Courtyard by Marriott, Oklahoma City downtown.
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0: Comets trying to add on to a two-run lead, though the top of the order coming up, bottom of the fifth inning. Jack Mahoney still out there for the Isotopes. Allowed a two-out single to Noah Miller, but got two more strikeouts in that fourth. Both sides do have bullpen action. Waiting for the first pitch to Alex Freeland. Now it comes. It's a strike. Well, Jackson Ferris, five scoreless innings for the Comets so far tonight. Nine strikeouts. But Bobby Miller starting to throw for OKC in the bullpen. Last pitched on Tuesday to continue a rehab assignment. As Freeland breaks his bat, a grounder towards right field. Bobbled at second by Julien. Recovers. The throw is in time. Well, had plenty of time to beat that one out for the first out in this inning. So it'll bring up Zach Earhart with Mahoney at 84 pitches. It's past what he threw on Tuesday. He's surpassed his innings total from that start. He threw four innings in the opener against the Comets. Faces Earhart for a third time. Nearly hits him on the first pitch. Curveball was inside. Earhart has walked twice today. Came around to score in the third inning. Strong 77 walks this year. Earhart takes just above the zone of the fastball. Still at 95 for Mahoney. Still a lefty throwing for Albuquerque. It's the 2-0 pitch. Earhart takes a called strike. Comets, two runs, five hits so far. It's a 2-1. Earhart chases down low in a cutter. OKC's had at least one hit every inning. Offense recently stalled throughout the back portion of this series. Hasn't impacted the win-loss record too much. 13-3 record since July 29th is the best in all minor league baseball. 2-2 to Earhart. Just got a piece. Foul back the fastball. Comets head to Sugar Land next week. A crucial series against the first-place Space Cowboys. Just lost to Round Rock earlier today. Comets can take a game back on them. As Earhart takes high, the fastball to full count. Believe that first game at Constellation Field is nothing night. Which will be interesting to see play out on the broadcast. Full count pitch. Earhart takes down for his third walk. He's drawn three of the four walks today for OKC.
1: So, of course, our audience won't be as big as it is on Tuesday. We, of course, as always, will have radio coverage. We'll be there for the nothing night. But I have been told everything you basically have to have on the scoreboard will still be. But no music like you're hearing now, no PA, none of that.
0: Well, Jack Mahoney exits the game for Albuquerque. They're heading to the bullpen. First pitching change for either night. 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
0: Albuquerque heads to the bullpen with a man on at first and one away, bottom of the fifth inning. With Ryan Ward coming to the plate, Mark Manfredi will take over for the Isotopes. Manfredi traded from the Brewers organization a couple weeks ago. It's part of a trade for Antonio Senzatella. Back on August 3rd, he makes his fourth appearance with the Isotopes this year. He struggled. Five runs, four hits, and three and two-thirds innings. He has struck out seven batters and had his best appearance 4 days ago against the Comets. Got four outs, one walk, struck out three. He's got a big test against Ryan Ward, who's responsible for the only run so far in this game. Two-run shot, dead center field. Back in the third. Zach Earhart leads off at first. Lefty-lefty matchup. The first pitch to Ward is away. Ward's home run is 17th of the season. Extends a season-best 9-game hitting streak. Waiting's Manfredi. This is 1-0 pitch, well inside. Manfredi pitched well before the trade with AAA Nashville, 18 appearances, 3.09 ERA. Also saved 3 games. Good lead at first for Earhart. And they check over towards first. He's in sliding. 22 steals this year for Earhart to lead the team. 5 of the 8 stolen bases for the Comets this week. Bobby Miller continues to loosen in the Comets bullpen. Earhart's on the move. The 2-0 taken away. Throw down. Not in time. Make it 6 steals this week for Earhart. 23 on the season. Has been a threat every time he's been out there. He's been going a lot more since the calendar turned July. Nearly at 40 steals last year. We're seeing a lot more of that. And it's a 3-0 count to Ward. Manfredi delivers. Taking all the way for ball 4, but a tap of the helmet from Braxton Fulford. Try and save a walk for the Isotopes. And he does it to strike. Another successful challenge for the Isotopes. As this time Ward taking with a 3-0 count. He had that advantage back in the first inning and swung. Later popped out. He's still ahead on Manfredi. The long look at Earhart. And the pitch is down, ball 4. So back-to-back walks by Isotopes pitchers. First for Manfredi. Still have to face James Tibbs III. 0-for-2 starts so far today. Drove in the only run yesterday. First inning sacrifice fly is at 89 RBI this year. Closing in on triple digits towards the end of the season. First pitch to Tibbs. Doesn't break in on the slider. Comets have 2 men in scoring position, 1 away in this bottom of the 5th. Infield shifted right side. Earhart bouncing off second. He doesn't go as Tibbs takes a strike. A couple sliders in a row. Manfredi originally drafted by the Brewers, 9th round out of Dayton. Underwent Tommy John surgery before enrolling at Dayton. It's a step off. Manfredi won't throw towards second. He looks over. Earhart 23 steals. Ward at first has 7. Now Manfredi's 1-1 is grounded towards first. The machine will throw towards second for 1. Back to first, not in time. As Tibbs grounds into a fielder's choice. Gets Ward out at second. Men at the corners for Alec Thomas. It's been a good start for Alec Thomas so far tonight, a walk and a single. Was caught trying to steal his last time on the base paths. Comets vying for some cushion. Pitch to Thomas. Is fly towards shallow left field. Charging in is Cable. Out there is Stevens. And the shortstop Ritter makes the play. It was shallow left in fair territory. Just able to catch up to it for the final out. The Comets strand a few men on. They still lead 2-0. This is Comets Baseball presented by Courtyard by Marriott, Oklahoma City downtown.
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0: Comets go to the bullpen after a phenomenal start for Jackson Ferris tonight. 5 scoreless innings, 4 hits, 1 walk, a season-high 9 strikeouts, the most for a Comets pitcher in any game this year. And this is after a couple Comets pitchers have gotten to 8 strikeouts so far in a game. But the line turns over to Bobby Miller, making his third appearance in his Major League rehab assignment. Ferris threw 86 pitches, 53 strikes. So Miller faces 2, 3, and 4 in the order. Ryan Ritter first, as Ritter takes a strike. Miller pitched in relief in the game on Tuesday. 2 innings, 3 hits, 3 runs, a walk, and a strikeout. First 2 innings were very good. Struggled to get an out in the third. And couldn't get an out in the third, as the 0-1's in there for strike two. Ritter's reached in both of his at-bats today, a single and a walk. Miller began his rehab assignment August 5th in Salt Lake. So they reset the clock on Ritter. Entire Comets infield backed up as the 0-2. Swing and a miss, strike three. First strikeout for Bobby Miller comes in his first 3 pitches of the night.
1: So how about this for Comets starting pitchers going back to Wednesday? Emmett Sheehan, Gavin Stone, Tyler Glasnow, Cole Irvin, Jackson Ferris. 26 combined, or 25 combined innings. 1 run, 38 strikeouts.
0: Mael Machine takes the first pitch down. It's very impressive, and that may be underselling it. People sometimes look at rotations in AAA. They say major league rotations. That felt like a major league rotation this week in OKC. As the 1-0's cut on and missed, a foul tip for strike one. It has been impressive night after night to watch this pitching staff against one of the top offenses in this league. I feel like that hasn't been emphasized enough. It's Miller's 1-1 is popped up third base side foul. This is an Albuquerque team that even still leads the PCL in runs, top 3 in batting average, 2nd in home runs. This is a very good lineup they faced this week. OKC pitching has had its way. It's this 1-2, just getting a piece and fouling it back is Machine. Well, Comets already with 10 strikeouts in this game. 9 for Ferris. Miller struck out his first batter. had at least 9 strikeouts in the last 5 games. Another 1-2. Miller, this one's hit towards shallow right. Earhart on the dive. He makes the catch. What a play in right by Zach Earhart for the second out. It's not always a strikeout sometimes. The defense has made some phenomenal plays. Earhart holding on to that one. There's 2 away for Charlie Condon. Doesn't matter which part of the outfield he's been in. Miller's first pitch to Charlie Condon is taken for a strike. Condon struck out twice, both against Jackson Ferris. Long wait for Miller. Pitch clock was down to 3 as this one's hit hard up the middle, missing the glove of Freeland, and through to center for a base hit. First hit allowed against Bobby Miller. It's Albuquerque now matching the hit total for OKC, both at 5. So it brings in Braxton Fulford, who's also struck out twice. Bobby Miller, just his 3rd appearance back this year. Began the year 60-day IL due to right shoulder soreness. Didn't appear in spring training. This first pitch popped up. Shallow right field, Earhart moving in, Freeland out. And Freeland in foul territory makes the play. And it's a scoreless 6th inning for Bobby Miller. Worked around the 2-out single. The lead is still 2-0 for the Comets. 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
0: Comets offense looking to back up the pitching in this game. It's 2-0 OKC. Here in the bottom of the 6th inning, Hyesung Kim will get things going against Mark Manfredi. Got the final 2 outs for Albuquerque in the 5th. It's an 0-for-2 start for Kim. He holds up his swing and a called strike. Manfredi, first batter he faced, allowed a leadoff walk to Ryan Ward. Followed that up with a fielder's choice and a pop out to get through a scoreless frame. 0-1 pitch. Kim holds on a sweeper low. Kim trying to replicate what he did earlier in this series. Hit his 2nd homer of the year. He struggled since. As the 1-1's hit hard towards right, that'll do it. That's through for a base hit. Leadoff single for Kim. And a man aboard already for Ryan Fitzgerald. Well, for Kim, ended a 0-for-14 slide. Comets have six hits in this game. It's the first against Manfredi. Fitzgerald's flown out, struck out. It's Manfredi back from the stretch, misses out. Well, something Alex alluded to was the lack of hard-hit balls earlier in this game, but one from Kim, 102 off the bat. Starting to see offense is getting to somewhat of a rhythm in this series finale. So check over towards Kim. He's in sliding. Kim has 8 steals this year with the Comets. Still got a decent lead off at first. He's bluffing. The 1-0 is taken high. As Fulford thought about a throw, he held it. Comets 1-for-2 in steals in this game. Zach Earhart had one last inning. Fitzgerald looking for one to hit. As they check over to Kim again, not in time. That's the second disengagement. Manfredi, an inning in the third against the Comets 4 days ago. Needed just 19 pitches. Kim on the move this time. The pitch taken high, throw down to second, not in time. Ninth steal of the year for Kim. Another multi-steal game for this OKC offense. Had at least 2 steals in 4 of the 6 games in this series. They've had 4 in the last 2 games. It's the first of the week for Kim. His first base open, the 3-0 is taken for a strike as Fitzgerald pulled back the bunt. Man in scoring position already this inning for the Comets. No one out. Three-one coming to Fitzgerald. That's hit hard. Nearly got the first base coach, Tyler Hollow. Had to spin around, trying to avoid getting hit there. It's gone from 3-0 to full. Isotope shifted towards the right side. The full count pitch. Fitzgerald ropes one towards shallow right. That gets through for a base hit. Rounding third, now stopping is Kim. And he'll go to home on the throw to second. He's in there in time. Kim hesitating. The throw was cut off. And he kept going towards the plate. It's an RBI single for Ryan Fitzgerald. And the Comets lead is 3-0.
1: That's all on Kim. He was getting stopped by Scott Hennessy, and once he saw that throw was going to second base instead, he darted off for home and got in easily.
0: Heads up base running provides the Comets first run since the third inning. It's 2 straight hits for this Comets team. Noah Miller in. As he swings on the first pitch and fouls it away. Miller's 2-for-2 so far, a pair of singles. Fitzgerald leads off at first. He's got 9 steals on his own. 0-1. Miller grounds one softly left side, picked up by Stevens. Throw to second for one, no throw. So Miller will replace Fitzgerald at first on the fielder's choice. Ritter held on to the ball over at second. Still a man on at first for Chadwick Trump. Couple strikeouts for Trump. He's had a couple chances with men aboard. He's got Miller at first in his third at bat tonight. First pitch he'll see is taken inside in the sweep. Trump has big league time with the Giants, Braves, and Orioles going back to 2020. Has some time in the PCL back in 2021 when it was the AAA West. So he takes well inside. He's playing for Sacramento that year. Split last year between the Braves, Orioles, and Red Sox systems. Looking for one in the strike zone. The 2-0. That's inside. Had a back away. Albuquerque has bullpen action starting to ramp up. Manfredi's tossed an inning of work. Two hits and a run so far. Hitters count for Trump. Takes the 3-0 for a strike. Comets so far have drawn 5 walks in this game. It's after a game with no walks in last night's contest. The 3-1 is away for ball 4, and Trump's on for the first time. Now 2 aboard for Alex Freeland, as Braxton Fulford will meet with his pitcher. Manfredi's at 25 pitches so far in this one. This looks like he'll stay in to face Freeland. So right-handers warming in the Albuquerque bullpen. But for now, it's Freeland who's 1-for-3. He's singled back in the first. Comets have put up 1 run on the frame. Single from Ryan Fitzgerald with help on the base paths from Kim. It's the first pitch to Alex Freeland is away. Corners playing slightly in for Albuquerque. Arm loosening for the Isotopes, Andrew Baker. This man Freddie looks behind him. And the 1-0 is taken for ball 2. So struggling to find the strike zone. Walk Chadwick Trump on 5 pitches. Now 2 straight balls to Freeland. Pitch clock down to 3 as Manfredi deals, misses in. The second straight 3-0 count to begin an at-bat. Zach Earhart waits on deck. It's now the 3-0, taken for a called strike in the slider. Clip the lower part of the zone. And time would be called, man. Freddie needed to make eye contact with the hitter. Freeland still in command. The 3-1. Freeland swings and misses. Late on the slider. It's gone from 3-0 to full. 3-0 Oklahoma City, the advantage, bottom of the 6th inning. Manfredi's thrown 30 pitches in relief to get 3 outs. Here's the full count pitch. Freeland hits one hard towards right field. Backing up is Condon. Has it tracked, he makes the catch. Tagging up from second is Miller. The throw will be cut off by the shortstop, Ritter. So Miller advances an extra bag on the flyout from Freeland. And it's men at the corners for Zach Earhart. Well, man, Freddie got through the switch hitter in Freeland. Faces a right-hander in Earhart, and looks like a pitching change will be made. Had Andrew Baker getting ready in the pen, a righty. Looks like Albuquerque will make a second straight mid-inning pitching change. Well, man, Freddy's day is done with the Comets leading 3-0, bottom of the sixth. 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
0: Well, Andrew Baker coming in for Albuquerque with men at the corners and two outs, bottom of the sixth inning. Zach Earhart will come to the plate. Baker pitching for the second time this week. He tossed 4 days ago against the Comets, and he struggled. Three runs, two hits, two walks, and a strikeout across an inning of work through 28 pitches in that game. Still face Earhart, who's seeing the ball well. Three walks. Came around to score in the third. He stole a bag in the fifth. Zach Earhart has gotten to four walks in a game once this year. It was in Isotopes Park back on May 15th. It's the first pitch of the plate appearance is taken for a strike on the cutter. Andrew Baker began the year in the Phillies system, traded to the Rockies in exchange for future considerations back in May. 0-1 to Earhart is down, nearly got by the catcher Fulford. Baker making his 15th appearance with Albuquerque, 5.89 ERA. Comets have one run in this inning. It's the 1-1 pitch is away. Baker began the year in Double A, played for both Reading and Hartford. Throwing a couple balls in a row. It's the 2-1. Grounded up the middle, goes past Baker. Julian's there, steps on second for the force out. So retired Chadwick Tromp. The Comets do get a run on the ball hit by Ryan Fitzgerald. The score has Sung Kim. Comets lead is 3-0. Alex Freeman will take over the rest of the way. 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
1: 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No runs, 5 hits, and no errors for the Isotopes. Alex Reed with you here at Chickasaw Bricktown Ballpark. 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Comets trying to win the final 2 games of the series and win the series over the Isotopes. Bobby Miller back for a second inning. Struck out one, allowed one hit, 11 pitches in the 6. Connor Capel, Chad Stevens, Nick Kent do on. Capel 0 for 2 with a pair of strikeouts. Batting for the left side of the plate. Kimmel, shade in the middle. Here's the pitch from Miller. Slow with a changeup for ball 1. Ball and one strike. Here's the pitch to Cable. Standing in ball 2. Again, Miller last pitching on Tuesday night. 2+ innings. 3 runs, 3 hits, a walk, and a strikeout through 44 pitches. Retired his first 6 faced. Cable will ground one to the right side. Freeland shifting to his right. Has it. Throws to first. One away. Comets continue to do a great job retiring leadoff batters. It is 6-7 tonight. And 14-16 the last 2 games. One down for Chad Stevens. 1-for-2 on the night. A strikeout of the second, single to 5th. Stevens batting right. 3-0 Comets in the 6th. Freeland plays the right-hander up the middle of the pitch. Taking first strike with a fastball. Isotopes parent club, the Rockies, winning in San Francisco. High-scoring game today at Oracle Park, 13-7. The recently called-up Anael Amador hitting his first homer of the year for the Rockies. The pitch, swing and a miss at a breaking ball. Brett Celement also goes deep. And a big congratulations to former Oklahoma City pitcher Nick Frosso, gets his first career Major League win. Through a scoreless inning, struck out a pair. No balls, 2 strikes to Stevens. Here's the pitch. That'll bounce in front of the plate. Now, when that trade happened, the team was in Sacramento, and it was actually on a Monday off, the rare day with no game that you have fully on the road, because the Comets had already traveled from Tacoma to Sacramento. So that trade happened on a Monday morning. 1-2 to Stevens, the pitch. Swing and a miss for strike 3 at the curve. It is the 11th by the pitching staff tonight. And again, things are is like the same AAA. It is so close yet so far away in many regards in the big leagues. And basically ended up giving Nick Frosso a ride to the ballpark to get his stuff. The truck had not arrived with the equipment yet. From Tacoma, so he ended up waiting around the Sacramento visiting clubhouse for a little bit. The pitch to Nick Kent. He'll swing it. Hit a fly ball right side. It's going towards the seats and will get out of play. And the general sentiment was when we said our goodbyes is, you know, I hope I don't see you when the Isotopes play in Oklahoma City in a few weeks. And although he did begin with Albuquerque, he has since been promoted. And a long road for Nick Frosso. And to overcome a couple of significant injuries and really have been hitting his stride as a relief pitcher this year. The pitch to Kent will miss down. So great to see him get his first career win today for the Rockies. Ken is 0 for 2. He is struck out and hit into a double play. 3-0 count it to the seventh inning. Miller's going to play back. Noah Miller, that is, plays back near the line. Here's the pitch.

0: If you wouldn't mind sending the Smithfield ham, we'd appreciate it. 3-1 to Kent. It's going to be outside for ball four and a two-out walk. Both walks today have been with two outs. Continues the inning for Drew Avens. Avens will bat from the left side of the plate. First pitch, called for a strike. Well, he mentioned how last night, the first game for Oklahoma City, with no extra base hits for either team since 2022. The one through line, Drew Avens, playing in both games. 0-1 to Avens. Here's the pitch. On the side, outside. 3-0 Comets in the seventh inning. Queen Avens and Ryan Ward currently at first base. You've got nearly 1,000 career hits as Oklahoma City players. Time is called. Talking about how Nelson Cruz is going to be inducted into the OKC AAA Baseball Hall of Fame. Next home stand, and one day you figure those two guys will be as well. Here's the pitch. That'll miss outside. Avens ground out on a bunt attempt in the third, then an infield single to fifth. Two and one to Avens. Here's the pitch. Swings and fouls it off. Now two and two. Comets ahead 3-0 in the seventh inning. Trying to win back-to-back days as well as four of the final five of the series. Still two ball, or now two balls, two strikes to Avens. Pitch clock winding down. Miller just gets it off, and it's going to miss down and away with a curveball. Second straight full count with two outs, and Kent going to get a head start. Edward Julian on deck for the Isotopes. And now Avens going to ask for his batter timeout. And now we've got a warning to Miller for starting to come set before Avens was attentive. Here's Miller's 3-2. Swing and a miss for strike three. Got him on a fastball to end the inning. It's a dozen more strikeouts for the pitching staff tonight. No runs, no hits, one left. We'll stretch and sing Oklahoma. Comets ahead 3-0 as Oklahoma City Comets baseball presented by Courtyard by Marriott, Oklahoma City downtown.
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3: Bottom of the seventh inning, Comets in front 3-0. Baker got the final out of the six, remains in the game. He'll face Ryan Ward, 1-2 with a two-run homer. The pitch called for a strike. Well, we mentioned Ward and Avens, close to 1,000 combined career hits with Oklahoma City. Ward is sitting on 499 in his Oklahoma City career. That was the two-run homer in the third inning. Baker's 0-1. He'll take strike two. Mark Manfredi inning in a third. One run, two hits, two walks in it. No strikeouts. 31 pitches, 15 strikes. Stranded is one inherited runner. 0-2 to Ward. Pitch from Baker. Down and inside. Ward, Tibbs, and Thomas coming up. Two in the third on Ward's homer. And then a Fitzgerald RBI single, the sixth. Four total runs in the last two games combined. 10 in the last three. Here's the pitch. Way inside near the ribcage of Ward. Baker's 2-2. This is Yang deep in the air right side. Looks like it's going to get to the second deck. It will. Foul ball. Two-two pitch. Pokes it foul off to the left. Well, today, the passing of a significant name in Major League Baseball, Tommy John. Played parts of 26 Major League seasons, 288 career wins. The pitch is outside. But, of course, best known for the ligament transplant surgery that would revolutionize sports medicine. Tommy John passing away at the age of 83. 3-2. It just fouled off the right side. Those 288 wins, the most by a pitcher, not in the Hall of Fame. Six of those seasons in the big leagues with the Dodgers between 1972 through 78. Did not pitch in 75. The pitch is fouled off again by Ward. And this plate appearance is going to go at least 10 pitches. Will swipe the dirt behind the mound, or behind the rubber, I should say. Still 3-2. Here comes to Ward. High ball four. Draws a 10-pitch walk. Second walk drawn by Ward. Leadoff man onto the seventh. Well, we talked about it. The Comets pitchers have done an outstanding job retiring the leadoff man. Meanwhile, the Comets have put the leadoff man on in 5 of 7 innings today. Excuse me, 4-7. Second straight inning. It's Tibbs, who's 0-3 today. Here's spanning left. Here's the pitch. Looked like he swung at a pitch down and in. They appeal and he went. Hit into a double play in the first. Fly down the third. Reach in a fielder's choice in the fifth. 3-0 Comets in the bottom of the seventh. Here's the pitch. Popped it up. Left side. Stevens can't see it. I don't know where it is. It's going to get in about the third row of seats. It's that time where the sky is a dark gray and it's very hard to pick up the ball. Kind of a navy gray hybrid. Go to the Tibbs. He'll swing in a line drive over Stevens' head in left field. So base hit for Tibbs. Ward's going to stop. And they throw behind him at second, a little bit offline. And Tibbs now with hits in five straight and 14 of 15. Two on, none out for Alec Thomas. 3-0 Comets in the eighth or in the seventh. Well, Tommy John would end up pitching 14 seasons after his surgery. It was Dodgers team physician Dr. Frank Jobe who initially performed that surgery. Here's the pitch. Thomas showing bunt, cannot put it down. It's 0-1. The initial plan was just to repair the UCL in itself. Here's the 0-1. It just fouled off, but it was frayed so badly that they couldn't do it. So then had to use a ligament from John's wrist instead. Missed the entire 1975 season. Would come back and make 31 starts in 1976. Here's the 0-2. Swings in, shoots it hard, but foul off to the right side. Right-hander Ryan Miller, who's yet to appear in this game for the Isotopes, is loosening. Not too often he gets to Sunday and haven't seen anyone out of the bullpen. No balls, two strikes to Thomas. Here's the pitch. It's down with a breaking ball. Great retrospective from Mark Langell, the Dodgers team historian, on the Dodger Insider website today about Tommy John. 1-2 to Thomas. Here's the pitch. It's a fly ball left side, heading foul and out of play. Thousands of procedures, of course, have been performed ever since that first one. It seems like with a lot of pitchers these days, it's something that's, I don't want to say inevitable, but more likely to happen than not. One ball, two strikes to Thomas. Here's the pitch. Swing and a miss for strike three. Get the first out. Two remain on for Kim. Comets trying to add to a 3-0 lead. Now just 1-9 with runners in scoring position today. Three of 20 since the start of Friday's game. Kim batting left. The pitch swung out, fouled out, play the left side. Kim 1-3 with a run scored. Now, Jeff Passan, the national baseball writer, wrote the book called The Arm several years ago. I recommend you read it if you're a baseball fan and you haven't yet. 0-1 to Kim. Here's the pitch. Swings and misses for strike two. And really what it boils down to is it's not as much Tommy John is more prevalent because of what guys do as a professional. It's what's happening as amateurs. It's basically laying the foundation or eroding the foundation for an eventual Tommy John surgery. Here's the 0-2. Swings it. It's a fly ball to center field. Avens drifting back. Now adjusting over. He's going to somersault and make a catch. Ward is tagging. Here's the relay. Not in time. Avens trouble picking it up. Had to adjust to his left. And is able to make the catch, or else that would have allowed a run to score. After after two got on. Next two have been retired. Going to be up to Ryan Fitzgerald to salvage the inning. An RBI single in his last at bat. Fitzgerald batting left. Pitch from Baker down and in. Nobody warming the Comets bullpen. Bobby Miller will at least start the eighth inning. Retiring 6 of 8 and throwing 29 pitches between the 6th and 7th. 1-0 to Fitzgerald. Here's the pitch. That's low ball 2. Fitzgerald on the line out to right in the 2nd. Struck out of the 4th and a single in the 6th. Doing out to Fitzgerald. Ward at third, Tibbs at first. Here's the pitch. Swinging a ground ball towards the middle. That's in a center field base hit. It's going to score Ward. Tibbs on over to third. Ryan Fitzgerald's got his second RBI knock of the day. And the Comets extend the lead to 4-0 in the 7th inning. Albuquerque manager Pedro Lopez strolls out to the mound, gives the point to the bullpen. So we're going to have a change coming up for the Isotopes. Comets now leading 4-0. Runners at the corners and 2 out of the 7th is Oklahoma City Comets Baseball, presented by Courtyard by Marriott, Oklahoma City downtown.
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3: Well, we've got a Miller's Tale here in Oklahoma City. Ryan Miller, the new pitcher, to face Noah Miller, with Bobby Miller still in the game for the Comets. Ryan Miller's 41st appearance. He's 2-2 with an 8.35 ERA, 50 and two-thirds innings, 54 runs, 47 earned, 68 hits, 34 walks against 32 strikeouts. First appearance of the series for Ryan Miller. Noah Miller today, 2-for-3. Ryan Fitzgerald prolongs the inning with a two-out RBI single. Runners are at first and third for Noah Miller. Switch hitter bats left. First pitch from Ryan Miller. Going to miss outside. Noah Miller singles in the 2nd and 4th, reaching on a fielder's choice in the 6th. The 1-0. Grounded foul off to the right. Ryan Miller last appearing a week ago today at home against Sugarland, 3rd of an inning. No runs, a hit, a walk, and a strikeout. Now the 1-1. Breaking ball for a strike. Inning start of the walk by Ward. Tibbs singled. Thomas struck out. Kim the fly out to center. The Avens had trouble picking up but recovered to make the catch. Ward tag went to third before the Fitzgerald RBI single. Now 1-2 to Noah Miller. Baker still responsible for the runners on. Pitch from Ryan Miller. Swings and misses for strike 3. Comets with one run on two hits and they'll lead two on base. Moving to the eighth, Comets four, Isotopes nothing. It's Oklahoma City Comets baseball presented by Courtyard by Marriott, Oklahoma City downtown.
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3: Top of the eighth inning, it is a 4-0 Comets lead. Top of the order for the Isotopes and Julian Ritter in machine. Bobby Miller starting a third inning here, Julian 1-3. That's from the left side. The first pitch from Miller. Is down and in. Julian a ground out of the first. Single to third. Ground out of the fifth. Kim will play for the middle. Noah Miller back at the infield. About a third of the way off the line. 1-0 to Julian. Here's the pitch from Miller. He'll swing and break his bat on the ground ball towards the right side. Ward's got it. He'll touch first base. One down. Another leadoff man retired. Hard to score when you're already starting none on, one out. Ryan Ritter, the batter. He's 1-2 in the walk. Ritter batting right. 4-0 Comets in the eighth inning. First pitch from Miller. Swings and it's a liner towards center. Going to land in front of Thomas, the base hit. Ritter's second hit of the night. It's going to be on for V-Mile Machine. Machine's 0-3. Batting for the left side. Kimmel, shade in the middle. Noah Miller, bit in at third. Now walks it back. Here's the pitch from Bobby Miller. Swung out and fouled back off a changeup. Elsewhere in the PCL today, it was Round Rock beating Sugarland 12-5. Round Rock homers by Alejandro Osuna, his second. Omar Martinez is first. Here's the 0-1. Another changeup. That misses outside. Orlando Martinez is first. None for the Space Cowboys. Winning pitcher today, Mark Church. Lost to Ryan Weiss. Sugarland still wins that series. One ball and one strike to Machine. Here's the pitch. Missing high. Another changeup. Condit on deck. Two on a machine. Fouled off the left side. Comet's going to face a Sugarland team that has been incredibly hard to beat at home this half. Just finished a 12-game road trip. They were 20-4 at home in the second half. 2-2 to Machine. High ball three. Miller sets at 3-2, his payoff pitch. Swings and it's a fly ball to center. Thomas going back, slowing down, front of the track, going to make the catch. A well-hit ball, but it is a fly out to deep center for the second out. Charlie Kahn in the batter, 1-for-3 tonight. He singled the sixth inning against Miller, snapped an 0-for-15 drought. Kahn will bat right. Freeland plays into the middle. First pitch from Miller. Grounded foul off to the left. Salt Lake, a 13-7 win in El Paso. Salt Lake homers by Jamer Candelario is 10th. Cade Marlowe is 10th. Joao has also left the yard twice. Here's the 0-1. Breaking ball down. Nick Prado, number 10. And Ethan Salas, number 3. Winning pitcher Mitch Ferris lost to J.P. Sears. 1-1 to Condon. Pitch from Miller. Breaks his bat on a ground ball foul down the left side. Condon going to have to go get a new bat from the dugout. And Griff McGarry warming in the Comets bullpen. It's 4-0 OKC in the eighth. Bat that looks just like the one he had in his hand. It's 1-2 to Condon. We've got time requested by Trump. That'll count as the first disengagement of the plate appearance. One, two from Miller. Missed away with a slider. Tacoma wins 4-3 over Reno on a two-run walk-off homer by Stuart Fairchild. His fourth home run. Two-two to Condon. Low ball three. Another full count. The Ritter going to get a head start at first. Fulford on deck for the Isotopes. Jaden Hill's been warming in the Isotopes bullpen. Another time requested by Trump. There's the second disengagement. 3-2 to Condon. Pitch from Miller. Swings and it's a fly ball to center field. Thomas is back on the track, is going to make the catch. Close to 800 feet worth of flyouts between Machine and Condon, but Chickasaw Bricktown Ballpark holds them both. No runs, a hit, one left. We'll head to the bottom of the eighth with the Comets in front, 4-0. It's Oklahoma City Comets baseball, presented by Courtyard by Marriott, Oklahoma City downtown.
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3: On the eighth inning, the Comets in front 4-0. Jaden Hill makes the second appearance of his rehab assignment. Hill's been on the injured list for the Rockies since June the 21st, right shoulder tendonitis. Two nights ago, 1-2-3 inning with one strikeout and needed just 9 pitches. Seeing Chadwick Trump, who's 0-for-2 with 2 strikeouts and a walk. Batting from the right side of the plate. First pitch. Up and in as Trump hits the deck. Oh, it's 1-0 to Trump. Freeland and Earhart due up next. Andrew Baker, one inning pitched. One run, two hits, a walk, and a strikeout. Stranded his two inherited runners. 29 pitches, 20 strikes. Ryan Miller, third of an inning. One strikeout, nothing else across. Stranded his two inherited runners. 1-0 to Trump. Here's the pitch from Hill. That was high. Jaden Hill this season with the Rockies, 32 appearances, 0-2, 2 saves, 5.06 ERA, 26 and two-thirds innings, 15 runs, 27 hits, 17 walks, 28 strikeouts. That pitch going to miss for ball three. Comets with two in the third, one each in the sixth and seventh. Held Albuquerque scoreless again tonight. Here's the pitch. Called for a strike. Ooh. 3-1 to Trump. Next pitch from Hill. High ball 4. The eighth walk by the Isotopes pitching staff. The second drawn by Trump. Second consecutive leadoff walk. Alex Freeland coming up. Freeland tonight 1-for-4. Switch hitter batting left. Pitches a slider down and in. One of the game in the league in progress. It is Sacramento leading in Las Vegas 4-1. That game is in the second inning. One and 0 to Freeland. Pitch is grounded towards the middle. That's going to get into right center. A hit for Freeland. Trump will hold it second. Second hit of the night for Freeland. Comets into double digits in the hit column. For Zach Earhart, trying to get further cushion, leading the ninth. It is 4-0. Ben Kasparius has been loosening the Comets bullpen. Earhart has walked 3 times tonight. Also ground into a force out. He bats right. pitch there hard. Ball for strike one. Hill's got 69 career appearances with the Rockies. Big league debut in 2024. It was their second round pick 2021 out of LSU. Here's the pitch. Down and outside. The 1-1. Slider a bit away. 2-1 to Earhart, who drew walks in the first, third, and fifth tonight before grounding into a force out of the sixth. Comets leading 4-0, kept in check with runners in scoring position at this point, just 2-for-12. 2-1 to Earhart. Pitch from Hill. Swing and a miss. A fastball in the outer part of the plate. It's 2-2. Well, we talked about today the passing of Tommy John, and all five pitchers who have appeared for Albuquerque have undergone Tommy John surgery at some point in their lives. Here's the pitch. Bit outside, full count Earhart. Jane Hill, the pride of Ashdown, Arkansas. 3-2 to Earhart. Here's the pitch. Fouled out of play behind the plate. Now up in the Oklahoma City bullpen, number 99, Ben. Ryan Warren on deck. Comets have Trump at second, Freeland at first, leading 4-0 in the eighth inning. Julian playing the right-handed hitter in the middle, 3-2 to Earhart. The pitch from Hill. High ball four. They're going to be loaded with nobody out. Chance to deliver a potential knockout blow for the Comets here in the eighth inning, leading 4-0. Ryan Ward will be the batter. Looks like we're going to have a mound visit coming up from Isotopes pitching coach Craig Bjornsson. Again, we mentioned Comets will have their annual Cielo Azul celebration coming up during the next home series against El Paso. It'll be August 28th through the 30th. Part of Minor League Baseball's Copa de la Diversión program. Comets have played games of Cielo Azul, which translates into blue sky, for select games since 2018. In-game experience will be transformed into festive music, decorations, entertainment, plus delicious food offerings to honor our local Hispanic, Latino fans and community. Again, it'll be all three of those games, August 28th, 29th, and 30th. Get your tickets at 405-218-2150, OKCComets.com. Ward batting left, the pitch. High from Hill. Isotopes get some action to the bullpen. Denver Hill on rehab assignment, so you figure if this pitch count starts to climb a bit further, they're going to have to make a change. Or tonight, 1-of-2, a two-run homer, two walks. Here's the 1-0. Called for a strike with a slider. Trump at third, Freeland at second, and Earhart at first. Ritter and Stevens on the left side at the grass. Right side of the infield will play a couple steps behind the base path. The pitch, a swing and a foul tip at a changeup as Hill gets ahead of Ward at 1-2. Pop out of the first, two-run homer in the third, walk in the fifth, and a walk and a run scored in the seventh. One and two to Ward. The pitch from Hill. Swinging a ground ball towards the right side. Julian's going to go to second for one and on to first. A double play, but Trump will score. So two out in the inning, but Ward will put the ball in play, and Trump scores to make it 5-0. No RBI for Ward, however. Freeland to third. Second double play turned by the Isotopes tonight. James Sivs the third coming up, 1-for-4 tonight. Comets now scoring in three straight innings. The pitch to Tibbs. Takes a changeup for a strike. Double play in the first, fly out of the third. Fielder's choice of the fifth, single the seventh. All that left is on base is Freeland at third. Here's the 0-1. Down and inside. Now's the 20th pitch of the inning by Hill. One and one to Tibbs. A pitch on the way. Fouled off the left side. Blas Castaño warming in the Albuquerque bullpen. Ball and two strikes to Tibbs. Next pitch from Hill. Hit in the air to a shallow left field. Capel coming a few steps in will make the catch. Connets do score one, but had the bases loaded, none out. Now finish with one hit and one runner left. Heading the ninth, they lead 5-0. As Oklahoma City Connets baseball presented by Courtyard by Marriott, Oklahoma City downtown.
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3: In the ninth inning, the Comets in front, 5-0. Ben Kasperius to continue his rehab assignment. Braxton Fulford, Connor Capel, Chad Stevens do up. Kasperius with his ninth appearance. 6 1/3 innings, 6 runs, 6 hits, 11 walks, 6 strikeouts. Follows up 3 scoreless from Bobby Miller. Fulford batting right. Here's the pitch from Kasperius. Swing and a miss at a breaking ball for strike one. Braxton Fulford 0-for-3 tonight with 2 strikeouts and a pop out. Freeland will play into the middle. The count at 0-1. Here's the pitch from Kasperius. That was low with a fastball. Kasperius pitching on back-to-back nights, Wednesday and Thursday. Full scoreless inning on Wednesday night, then 2/3 scoreless on Thursday. Here's the pitch. Swings and fouls it off. 1-2 to Fulford. Bobby Miller, 3 scoreless innings. Allows 3 hits, or check that, 2 hits. With 1 walk. And 3 strikeouts, he threw 44 pitches. Ball and 2 strikes to Fulford, starting off the ninth inning. The pitch from Kasperius, down and away with a sweeper. 5-0, the Comets lead. Two and two to Fulford. Here's the pitch. Swinging a liner foul off the left side.

0: Still 2-2. Pitch from Kasparius. It's going to be high ball three. Now Fulford working it full here to begin the ninth inning. Three-two pitch. Called for strike three. Got him looking at a cutter. 13 on the night for the pitching staff, one down. Connor Capel coming up. 0 for 3 tonight, two strikeouts and a ground out. 5-0 OKC. Capel bat left. Pitch from Kasparius. A little bit down for ball one. Capel with strikeouts in the second and fourth, and ground out in the seventh. Counted 1-0 to Capel, the pitch. Called for a strike. OKC trying to do something that they have not done in 8 years. It's shutouts in consecutive games. One ball and one strike to Capel. Here's the pitch. Swings and it's a fly ball to left field. Tibbs drifting in. He's there. It'll make the catch. Two down. It's up Chad Stevens. 5-0 Comets. Two down in the ninth inning. On the brink of going to 14-3 in their last 17 games. Stevens will bat from the right side. Freeland shading the middle. The pitch from Kasparius. Inside ball one. Stevens with a strike out of the second. Single the fifth. Strike out of the seventh. 5-0 Comets. They open the scoring with a Ryan Ward two-run homer in the third. They've led since. 1-0 the count to Stevens. Here's the pitch. Slider down and away. It's 2-0. Two balls, no strikes to Stevens. That's going to miss high for ball three. Now the rehab assignment for Kasparius began with the Comets July 25th. Again, he hit a maximum of 30 days, so he's still got time. Here's a 3-0. Fastball strike one. Been on the injured list due to right shoulder inflammation. One of the four currently on the roster on a rehab assignment. Bobby Miller, who also pitched tonight. Same story. 3-1 to Stevens, the pitch. Taken for ball four. That'll be a two-out walk. Nick Kent, now the batter. Five nothing Comets, two down in the ninth inning. Kent is 0-for-2 with a walk. Comets do have to get someone up and loosening in the bullpen. Kent will bat from the right side. Pitch from Kasparius. High, and it's going to go off the glove of Trump towards the backstop, a likely wild pitch. It is, putting Stevens into scoring position. Seth Halverson loosening. 1-0 to Kent. Here's the pitch from Kasparius. Called for a strike with a cutter. Kent a strikeout in the third. Hit into a double play in the fifth. Walked in the seventh. Two down in the ninth inning. Comets in front 5-0. One ball and one strike to Kent. Here's the pitch from Kasparius. Swings and it's a fly ball deep center field. Thomas going back, slowing down in front of the track, is going to make the catch. Back-to-back shutouts for the Comets. First time since 2018, Oklahoma City can say they've done that. as they will win this series against Albuquerque, take four of the final five games, pitch three shutouts as part of it, as the Comets winners tonight 5-0. We'll take a break and start the post-game report as Oklahoma City Comets Baseball, presented by Courtyard by Marriott, Oklahoma City downtown.
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1: Oh, no, I'm sorry. 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
5: It's time for the post-game report. Once again, here's Alex Friedman.
0: Back-to-back shutouts for the first time since 2018. Three shutouts in five games here against Albuquerque. No extra base hits allowed in three straight. And also, the Comets now 20 consecutive scoreless innings pitched. And oh, by the way, they do it against an Albuquerque offense, which we talked about, entered today. Second in all the minors in scoring, the PCL leaders. Also, the second in all the minors in hits, as well as third in all the minors in batting average. And the Comets shut them out in back-to-back games. They will win a third consecutive series as the final score tonight at Chickasaw Bricktown Ballpark, 5-0. 5 runs, 10 hits, and 1 error for the Comets, who leave 11 runners on base. They go just 2 of 14 with runners in scoring position. So this one could have been a runaway. No runs, 6 hits, and no errors for the Isotopes. Again, a third straight game. They are capped without an extra base hit for Albuquerque. First time since May of 2015. They go three straight games without an extra base hit. They only had one runner even advance to third base as the Isotopes held 0 for 4 with runners in scoring position. The winner of tonight will be Jackson Ferris. Wins a second straight home start. 5 scoreless, 4 hits, a walk, season high 9 strikeouts. Also the most by any Comets pitcher this year. He is now 2-5. Loss to Jack Mahoney drops him to 0-1. 4 1/3 innings, 2 runs, 5 hits, 4 walks, 4 strikeouts. There was no save. 3 hours and 1 minute was the time of tonight's game. In front of 4,108, the Comets now a season best 16 over 500 overall at 67-51. They're 26-18.5. Albuquerque back below 500 and a half at 22-23, 61-59 overall. Comets will win the season series against the Isotopes 12-9. They take 8 of the final 10 meetings in the season series, and the Comets now 4.5 games behind Sugarland, with 31 games left in the season and half for the Comets, with 6 against the Space Cowboys coming up on Tuesday night. Recapping tonight's game, Isotopes did have an early scoring chance, putting a runner at second with one out following an infield hit plus a throwing error by the shortstop Kim that ultimately left at third base as Ferris strikes out Charlie Condon. Comets get 2-1 with none out of the first but unable to score. In the bottom of the second, they leave 2 more on base. Isotopes strand 2 in the top of the third inning. Again, another inning punctuated with a strikeout by Ferris. Comets go in front in the bottom of the third. A 2-run homer by Ryan Ward. His third home run this series, his 17th of the season, and it put the Comets in front at 2-0. Comets able to add to their lead in the sixth inning with an RBI single by Ryan Fitzgerald. Fitzgerald coming up again in the seventh with two on and two out. Flex another RBI hit. And in the eighth inning, the Comets with a bases loaded and nobody out. They have to settle for just one run when Ryan Ward hit into a double play. But the Comets, again, getting more than enough offense for this pitching staff, which has just been superb over the last five games. Again, pitching three total shutouts, including shutouts in back-to-back games. Albuquerque didn't have multiple runners on base in any of the final six innings tonight. It happened just one inning, and as we mentioned, only one runner advanced as far as third base on the evening. Only three runners in scoring position at all, and one of which was with two out of the ninth inning following a wild pitch. As they close out another shutout of the Isotopes, 5-0. When we come back, we'll take a look around the rest of the PCL and the Dodgers organization as Oklahoma City Comets baseball, presented by Courtyard by Marriott, Oklahoma City downtown.
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0: Comets take yet another trip on the party train. It is the 14th time they've done that in 17 games, fourth in the last five games, and specifically at home, 9 of 11, 13 of 16, and 14 of 18. Comets tonight pitched their sixth shutout of the last 28 games. They have now thrown shutouts in four of their last seven home games and five of their last 13 home games. Ninth overall of the season tonight. And again, back-to-back for the first time since 2018. Elsewhere in the PCL, games that were certainly not shutouts. It was Salt Lake beating El Paso 13-7. Salt Lake homers by Jamer Candelario is 10th, and Cade Marlowe is 10th for the Chihuahuas. Nick Prado is 10th, and Ethan Salas with his third. Mitch Fair is the winner, now 1-0, lost to J.P. Sears. He is 4-4. Round Rock beat Sugarland 12-5 as the Express jumped out to a 7-0 lead in that game. All five Sugarland runs in the fourth inning. Home runs by Alejandro Osuna, his second. Orlando Martinez, his first. No homers on the day for the Space Cowboys. Winning pitcher Mark Church is 3-1. Zach Weiss taking the loss. He is now 3-4. Tacoma wins in exciting fashion over Reno 4-3. Stuart Fairchild, two-run homer to walk it off in the bottom of the ninth inning and come back and beat the Aces. Fairchild's fourth home run of the year. Christian Robinson.

0: win the season series, so they had the tiebreaker in terms of seeding over the Dodgers when it comes to the playoff time. A couple of solo homers accounting for the Dodgers' runs today. Max Muncy is 24th, Andy Páez is 21st. None by the Brewers, but they are able to defeat Tarek Skubal. He went six innings, two runs, one earned, seven hits, two walks, seven strikeouts. Logan Henderson, the guy reportedly who Detroit wanted for Tarek Skubal that the Brewers were unwilling to part with. Seven innings, one run, three hits, a walk, six strikeouts. Henderson now 7-2 on the year. Dodgers continue to be mired in a funk, and they will head to Colorado to face the Rockies beginning tomorrow night. In the Dodgers minor league system at Double A Tulsa, playing host to Arkansas, they lead 6-1 as they have entered the eighth inning at One Oak Field. Tulsa homers by Josue Depola is 22nd. Jake Geloff is 25th. Joe Vetrano is 9th. Great Lakes falls at home against South Bend 7-4. And Ontario currently trails in Rancho Cucamonga 5-1. We're back with tonight's play of the game and a preview of Tuesday's. The Comets head to Sugarland. 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
0: Comets winners tonight by a final score of 5-0. Again, a second consecutive shutout and third in the last five games. Take a look at tonight's play of the game. We'll go back to the bottom of the third inning at the time, scoreless, and Ryan Ward at the plate. Next pitch, there goes Earhart. It's swung out, hit in the air, deep center field. Going back, Evans to the wall, looking up, and it is gone. The third home run this series for Ryan Ward, his 17th of the series season. And the Comets will go in front here in the third inning, 2-0 on the Ward home run. Ryan Ward's third home run of the series, his fourth during a current nine-game hitting streak, and the home run would put the Comets in the lead for good. It's tonight's play of the game. So the Comets, again, will now get within 4.5 games of first-place Sugarland. The Comets have 31 games remaining in the second half, and 12 of those will be against Sugarland. Who enters tonight, again, enter today at 31-13, and now 31-14 and a half after the loss to Round Rock, but at home they have been incredibly tough to beat. 20-4 in the second half of the season. Comets did play a much different Sugarland team at Constellation Field in late May and won a series taken 5-6 in dominant fashion. The combined score of that series was 44-11. But it is going to be probably a different story this time around as the Comets will head into Sugarland Tuesday night. It'll be Emmett Sheehan pitching for the Comets. He threw 5 2/3 scoreless in his last outing, struck out 8. TBA on the Sugarland side, a 7:05 first pitch. We'll be on the air at 6:50 here on 1340 The Game, 1340thegame.com, or the iHeart Radio app. Comets 5-0 winners. Again, back-to-back shutouts for the first time since 2018. 5 runs, 10 hits, 1 error for OKC. No runs, 6 hits, and no errors for Albuquerque. Running pitcher tonight, Jackson Ferris. He's 2-5. Jack Mahoney, the loss, drops 0-1. Comets with a win are now 26-18 and a half, 67-51 overall. Isotopes 22-23 and a half, 61-59 of the season. I want to thank my partner, Logan Barandas, and thanks to our producer and engineer, Jeff Gaddy, as well. is Alex Rivens saying so.

0: 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Don't forget, Fifth Hour Podcast is your weekend companion. Three new episodes dropped over the weekend. A desert sojourn you'll only hear on the Fifth Hour Podcast. 700 miles round trip for brisket. And that's about it. And dining al fresco in 100 degree weather. You hear that story on the Fifth Hour Podcast. Also, Butch Husky, who was a baseball player in the 90s. You might not know who that is because he wasn't very famous, but he died at the end of the week last week. And I had a story I wanted to share from way back in the day. It's involves an Egg McMuffin and Butch Husky, and it's one of my favorite baseball stories. So if you want to hear that, it's exclusively on the Fifth Hour Podcast, the Saturday edition. And then, believe it or not, Marcel in Brooklyn answered the call. All you other losers, don't answer the call. Marcel did. He said, I'm in. He didn't wait half an hour to get back to me. He said, right away, I'm in.
1: Shut up.
0: Believe it or not, Marcel was standing by, and he spent almost an hour on the podcast just celebrating. You know who he was celebrating? Marcel in Brooklyn. He was celebrating himself. Yes, yes. How great he is only he can do. So check that out. Fifth Hour Podcast. Don't listen now. We're doing the live show. Later on, when those boring daytime shows are on, listen to the Fifth Hour Podcast.
2: Yeah.
0: Thank you. All right, back to it. Time now for the payoff on the always great, well, not always great, Who Am I game. So Ty Simpson, that's a quarterback.
2: Duh.
0: And he became the first quarterback since me to throw for at least 190 yards and two touchdowns in an exhibition debut. Did that against Kansas City over the weekend. So that is the question. What is the answer? Let's see. Does anyone know the answer? Malaprop guy says Lance the bus driver.
3: Who?
0: No, you got to change that. He's lost weight now, Malaprop guy. He's lean and mean, Lance the bus driver. I do like the black taco patch there. Femi's going with Teddy Bridgewater as his answer. Who else do we have? Chat Sports Pro. The alien opiner says Willis Tower. Yeah, someday I will be replaced by Chat Sports Bro. That is going to happen. But Alf going with the Willis Tower there. What else do we have? Let's see. Read that. Page down. Steve Walsh, guessed by James. That's an old name from the past. Steaming Willie Beeman from Nate Hammer, the Hammerman. Analog Al says Kyle Shanahan, the bull crap slinger. DJ Spin going with Kurt Warner as his answer. A St. Louis Rams legend. Truck stop fungus from a truck stop somewhere in Arkansas wearing tighty whities, eating beans and chili. Going with Fred Flintstone as his answer. Who else do we have? Joey. I think this is Joey the Bellman. I believe this is Joey the Bellman. And he's saying super football Jew Sid Luckman. That is from Joey the Bellman. I knew right there. I knew the account. Arik is back with us on the overnight there in Minnesota. We met him at the meet and greet we did in San Bernardino many years ago. He's going with Gino Toretta as his answer. Who else? We have Ryan in Mexico, formerly in San Diego, says the answer is, you got it right. You can't. You're cheating, Ryan. That's a bad job by you. It's a bad job by you. By the way, Ryan says Anthony makes Poppy look like the caller of the year. Is that right? Interesting. What else do we have? A creamsicle from Michael in Tulsa. Page down. Trisha Toyota, former LA TV anchor. Trisha Toyota. That's a great name, too, by the Nature Boy. You're dating yourself with that name. Roman Gabriel from Larry D. That's his answer. The Steelers Nasty account going with Jamarcus Russell. George Blanda from Johnny Q. Who else do we have? Page down. Sam, the big TV man, going with Brutus the Beefcake Barber Man, or something like that. Well, yeah, the Beefcake. Brutus the Beef, back in the day. I was a fan of all those guys. Burt Reynolds from Manuel in Gardena. That's his answer. Ferg Doug says, it's just incredibly awkward here. Lorena play off Anthony every single time he says, I love you. I don't know what you're talking about. All right. One more time for those a little late to the party. Ty Simpson, Rams guy, became the first quarterback since me to throw for at least 190 yards and two touchdowns in his preseason exhibition debut. Lorena, what's the answer?
1: My guy, Jerry Jones.
0: Jerry Jones. Keeping up with the Joneses. That is incorrect. The correct answer from the Cleveland Browns back in 2018, Baker Mayfield. Baker Mayfield. The Baker did it. Baker Mayfield. We are Osborne. 8 years ago. 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
6: Just before midnight on Saturday, February 19th, 2005, Danielle Imbo and her friend Richard Patrone left a crowded Philadelphia bar. 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
10: Both of them weren't the target. 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
13: John Polk was my nemesis. I knew in order to live a rich and fulfilling life, one where I was equal under the law and could be happy and fulfilled, I needed to defeat the message that John Polk was peddling.
14: I'm John Polk. For years, I was the poster boy of the conversion therapy movement. The ex-gay who married an ex-lesbian and traveled the world telling my story of how I changed my sexuality from gay to straight. I wore the label of ex-gay with pride. That was all until, well, we'll get to that part.
13: He's like a car wreck, and then people can't keep their eyes off him. He evokes a reaction. He did with me.
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14: But you've never heard the real story.
13: I hated him. 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
14: 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And as I look too at the harm I did from within it. 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
1: That is the top answer. 40 points. It's Maller Militia Feud.
2: Come on down. Let's play the feud. And who do we have? Eeny, meeny, miny, moe. Let's say hello to Chris in Boston, who's going to play. Hello, Chris. Welcome.
3: Good morning, Ben. How are you?
2: Good to have you back, pal. You're driving, so you're ready to go here.
3: On my way into work.
2: All right, on his way to work. And then Lorena, pick three or four, Lorena? Three or four?
4: Let's go number four.
2: Number four, all right. You have picked a classic matchup, Coach Russell in Orlando. He's getting ready for the new high school football season. Coach Russell, oh, I think I just hung up on Chris. Damn it. All right, well, I screwed up. Bad job by me. Butterfingers Benny does it again. Well, you're definitely in there. I locked you in, Coach Russell.
3: And I'm here.
2: All right, you're
4: now number three.
2: Now, Chris is yelling. He's cursing my name right now. We'll see if he calls back. We'll give him a few seconds to realize. I don't think he realizes he's hung up on. So, all right, Coach Russell, when's your first game? This week?
5: Yeah, we opened this week. We had a preseason game last week. We played a lot of people. We didn't come out on top, but we played all of our young guys the second half. So it was a good game.
2: All right, well, you're going to play. We look forward to it. And Chris is back. I apologize, Chris. Butterfingers. Bad job by me. All right, one, two, or three here, Lorena.
4: Number two.
2: Number two. All right, let me pull up the number two. All right, gentlemen, 100 people surveyed. Top seven answers on the board. Where do people often go on their honeymoons?
5: Coach.
3: Chris.
2: Coach.
5: Hawaii.
2: Yes, that was the number one answer, Coach Russell. All right, you get to go again.
5: A cruise.
2: No, we need something more specific. That's not...
5: Okay. Sorry.
2: All right. Go ahead there, Chris.
3: Let's go with Vegas.
2: Yeah, that was on there. Las Vegas. And eight people said Las Vegas. You get to go again, Chris. Where do people often go on their honeymoons? We had Hawaii. We have Vegas. There are still five other answers.
3: Niagara Falls.
2: Yeah, look at that. Good job by you. Niagara Falls on there. That was number three, tied for number three. You get to go again, Chris.
3: Let's go Bahamas.
2: Yeah, that was the number two answer, was the Bahamas. All right, you're doing good. Right. Keep going.
3: Cancun?
2: Mexico. You're right. Mexico. All right. Two answers left. We're out of time. Paris and Jamaica. Paris and Jamaica. So Chris wins. Well, he didn't give up the...
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11: A quiet residential neighborhood erupts in chaos. Carmine Galante, the feared boss of the Bonanno crime family, lies dead, his cigar still clutched between his teeth.
12: Masked men walked into Joe and Mary's luncheonette in Brooklyn today and gunned down Carmine Galante, a man believed to be the most powerful mafia chieftain in the country.
11: The execution sent shockwaves through the criminal underworld and set the stage for one of the most pivotal criminal cases in New York City history. From the minds behind the acclaimed television series comes Law and Order: Criminal Justice System. This isn't a scripted drama. These are real stories told by the people who have lived them.
13: My father should have been a dead man.
11: For decades, the Mafia had New York City in a stranglehold, with law enforcement seemingly powerless to intervene. But the murder of Carmine Galante marked the beginning of the end. Discover how a group of young prosecutors took on the Mafia, and with the help of law enforcement, brought down its most powerful figures. I'm Anasika Nicolazzi, and from Wolf Entertainment and iHeart Podcasts, this is Law & Order Criminal Justice System.
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0: Russ Faria was charged with a crime that he swore he did not commit.
13: No, I did not do this. I do not know how this happened. I did not do this. I was not involved with this.
0: Just after Christmas, Troy, Missouri, 2011.
14: The jury was left with no alternative, and in most people's words, the husband did it. Who else would have?
0: The prosecutor said it was rage, greed. We wouldn't be here if the answer was that easy.
14: In my opinion, an innocent man got charged with murder, and then it sort of snowballed from there.
0: I'm Keith Morrison. I've been a correspondent for Dateline NBC for 25 years, and in that time, I've never seen a story quite like this before. As we investigated this saga of murder, greed, lies, things became personal. What happens when a true crime show becomes part of the story? We could never have imagined.
15: I've worked on other cases that have twists and turns, but I've never worked on a case like this with so many twists and turns that were completely unpredictable.
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15: 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Betsy Faria has not received justice. Russ Faria has not received justice. 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
0: And if we've learned anything in all the years we followed this story, anything is possible.
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11: Pockets of heavy traffic. I-35 northbound from Indian Hills to I-40, about a 10-minute delay. Also, pocket of heavy traffic. I-44 northbound from 149th Street to I-40 there, too, about a 10-minute delay. I'm Dan Miles with your OKC traffic.
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14: 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Right after we get off the show, today's podcast will be posted. 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Again, just search Two Pros wherever you get your podcast. You'll find today's full show and even a best of version. There's also hour by hour. It's all posted right after the end of the show.
15: Time to find out what's left.
16: Sounds incredible.
15: Here's the leftovers.
14: All right, Ray, what do we got?
17: Well, last week we talked about Brad Pitt and him breaking his sobriety. Well, I wanted to give you an update because, you know, people around the world were cheering him and having a drink with him so that he wasn't drinking alone. Well, one name we know also joined in having a drink. That was Conor McGregor. He has actually maintained a training-focused, alcohol-free lifestyle, not for multiple years like Brad Pitt did, but he's been doing it for several months, you know, training and getting ready for his next fights. And now he said he's inspired by Brad Pitt, so he started drinking again.
18: Inspired to drink again.
14: Yeah, I was gonna say, I don't think this is a good thing, right? Like, I think people are missing the whole point of all this. I mean, I'm not on the wagon, so I had some drinks yesterday with some friends, but I'm just saying, like, I some people have a problem that maybe shouldn't be drinking. And also, the origin of why he's drinking again, I think, is not being discussed right now. So,
0: oh, okay.
17: Do we know the origin?
14: There's some speculation out there.
17: Ooh, I love a good speculation.
0: All right.
14: Yeah, I'm not going to go there. This is a bit more of a controversial thing that some people have speculated is more personal to him. So, yeah.
17: All right. Well, we'll move on to our next leftover. The first ever Patriot Games wrapped up in Geneva, Ohio last week.
0: Patriot Games.
17: Yeah. This athletic competition created in part of the nation's 250th anniversary. To me, it was giving like a Hunger Games, Squid Game type of thing. The game features one male and one female teen athlete from each state and tribal nation. And the winning Patriots, there's one female and one male at the end, and they get to split a $250,000 prize pool for scholarships and things like that.
0: Oh, nice.
17: And this goes
0: nice.
17: For students aged 14 to 17, so it's pretty cool.
0: Okay.
17: Yeah, they had military style boot camp circuits, obstacle courses, team games like kickball, dodgeball, and tug of war, and basketball.
0: That needs to be brought back to just regular gym class in schools, you know. Gym class starting at the preschool level should start being basic training again. You know, you got to teach kids to be tough again. They're not tough too much anymore.
14: So what are you saying? We need to bring back the old calisthenics? Wasn't that the old, the President's Challenge or something they used to have back? Remember all the pull-ups, sit-ups, sit and reach?
0: Run the mile.
14: Yes. Run the mile. That's right. That's right.
0: Absolutely.
14: Was that back during the Kennedy administration? Is that who started that?
0: Might have been.
14: Yeah, I can't remember.
0: It goes way back. I know it's the 80s.
14: You know what, though? And, like, I know people are going to take issue with it because, you know, anytime we get politics involved, people have an issue with it. I will say this. When I was young and, like, you know, you got that presidential award, it felt pretty cool. Like, you're like a young kid. You're like, oh, man, the president's, like, excited about me being in shape. You're like, this is great.
0: So that
14: it felt cool.
0: So we could bring you in to fight.
14: Well.
0: You got to be prepared maybe, to fight, baby.
14: But at that age, you're not thinking that.
0: No, of course not. You're excited about getting it in.
14: Third grader doing the sit and reach. You're like, I'm being flexible for the president. Flexible for my country.
0: Flex it.
17: I loved the sit and reach. That one was so fun.
0: See how far you can reach, huh? Measure it.
17: Touch your toes.
0: Are you going to touch on Remember the Titans in this edition of your leftovers?
17: No, but if you want to touch on it, you feel free.
14: Wait, what happened?
17: Yeah, what happened?
0: You know, the little girl from Remember the Titans, the daughter, she passed away.
17: Hayden Rest Penetier. In peace. Hayden Panettiere passed away yesterday.
0: Yeah.
17: She was found unresponsive in her home. There are no signs of foul play, but we also do not know the actual main reason for her passing. She was only 36 years young.
0: And the AI and all of this fake media is so rampant that it's so hard to confirm and figure out these days if something is real or not, you know? And so at first it's like, is this real? Like, and then you keep looking and you keep looking and then you see that, like, officially, like, the statement has been released and you saw what the father had to say. It's just really, really sad, man. That was that, you know, Remember the Titans is a movie that was made. And I know people remember her for Heroes or whatever. But Remember the Titans is when she was a little baby girl.
17: She was really young in that one.
0: Yeah, she was super young. And that was when I was in the league. You know, that movie took place at T.C. Williams, which is a school out of Virginia. And I just remember the movie premiere was at the White House. And I was there at the White House to watch it and stuff like that. Met some of the cast and, you know, I believe Denzel was there to introduce the film, actually. But Larry Johnson, you know, the famed coach at Ohio State that coaches D linemen, he actually was a coach there at one point in time. So there's some connections there. But, yeah, it's kind of a sad story, man. Not kind of, just super
17: sad.
0: Yeah, it makes you feel a certain type of way because I can connect her to a certain time of my life. That was a really great time for me during my life. So rest easy to her.
17: Well, I don't want to move to my next subject.
0: No, go ahead. Move on. I just didn't know.
14: Okay. Oh, no.
0: No. What it's okay. It's okay to hype it back up.
17: It's okay. This is actually really funny. So I guess this is good to end on a
0: high note. Go on a high note.
17: Now, the Hawks
0: That was me that brought us down.
17: They inspired some bird calls. Var and Brady, I'm sure your kids have some hidden talents that you know of. Well, in honor of the Atlanta Hawks schedule, the talented Samuel Henderson, who was only 12 years old, showed off his bird calling skills. And I want you guys to take a listen.
0: Let's hear it.
16: Hawks schedule just dropped today, so I'm going to do their opponents as birds. The rock pigeon. Bald eagle. The herringle. American crow. Canada goose.
14: He's so good.
16: The American flamingo. Common loon.
0: Holy,
14: that's very good. Jeez. That's very good.
16: The American white pelican. The northern cardinal.
0: Are you serious?
14: That's so good.
16: Next, the king penguin.
0: Sounds like Jonas's son. Sounds like Andrew. Shout out to Andrew.
17: Let's give it out to Samuel Henderson. Yeah.
0: That was really good, man.
14: For those who didn't understand what he was doing, with each team they would put up, he was doing, I believe, was it the state bird or just a bird that's associated with them?
17: Yeah. Mm-hmm.
0: That was really good, man. Wow.
14: That was incredible.
0: Really good.
14: Yeah. Again, I know he's done this before with other things, but I just want to know how you get so good at such a young age or something like that.
0: Are you monetizable doing that? What does he get money for doing that for?
17: I'm sure he's going viral now, but he's been on a couple of sports shows doing doing those exact bird calls.
0: I'm sure he'll be catching a lot of birds with those bird calls.
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10: Pockets of heavy traffic. I-35 northbound from Indian Hills to I-40, about a 10-minute delay. Also, pocket of heavy traffic. I-44 northbound from 149th Street to I-40 there too, about a 10-minute delay. I'm Dan Miles with your OKC traffic.
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2: 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The end. 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
3: This is in German. Do not buy unless you speak German. As you can tell from this review, I speak English. I'm not German.
2: Because we won the war.
3: Well.
1: And some pretty useless tips.
0: Oh, it has wall-to-wall profanity and vulgar language.
4: Can't you just make a movie about mobsters where they don't swear?
0: We'll uncover some startling truths. September 11th was still more than a week away.
4: He claiming Mr. Rogers had something to do with 9/11?
3: I think he's not claiming it. I think he's about to prove it, Greg.
0: We'll go on a journey of self-discovery.
4: Night of the Comet is one of the greatest movies.
2: Yeah. Well,
3: no, it's not, but...
4: I immediately back off this.
0: And confront our own shameful opinions.
4: Why should the pros who get, at least they get paid for it? I want to do this for free. 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
3: The New Radicals.
4: The New Radicals. Yeah, I was like, I think this guy's the next Stevie Wonder.
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16: 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Urban Meyer coming up next hour. I don't care what anybody says. You put Caitlin Clark on TV. I'm watching. I thought that was really entertaining yesterday. And you put on NFL preseason, at least for the first half. I'm watching. I had a lot of fun. I can't believe how good Ty Simpson was. And I got to tell you, I said this Carson Beck in the Pro Bowl, the Hall of Fame game, I thought was excellent. I thought Fernando Mendoza was strong. I think some of this is NIL, guys staying longer. I also think quarterbacks, by and large, in my lifetime, a lot of them don't drink. A lot of them are really, they don't go out a lot. I just think a lot of these guys understand the value of being a grown-up quickly. So, I don't know. Ty Simpson, Fernando Mendoza, I thought both looked really, really strong. J-Mac with the news.
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20: All right, I'm going to tee you up on your guy, former Herd guest Sean Payton. You know, his Broncos, yeah. He handed over the offensive play calling duties, yes, to a gentleman by the name of Davis Webb this offseason. Much was made of it. And then they came out in the first preseason game and just waxed the Falcons, Colin. 17 unanswered points in the first half. No Bo Nix, no Jalen Waddle, no J.K. Dobbins.

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5: Ice Cube's Big 3 season has come down to this. The Big 3 Championship is coming to Charlotte. Who will be crowned the Big 3 Season 9 Champion? Plus the Big 3 All-Star Game, the biggest names

0: the video. It was like he was talking about his dog.
1: Well,
0: you know, like, come on.
2: Kirk Cousins is going to start, and I don't have a problem with it. I would love to watch Mendoza play, but I think for the first 3 or 4 weeks, I mean, he should be ahead. Kirk's been in the league forever, and he's dialed in and committed. So I've never had a problem a rookie quarterback not having to play initially. I mean, especially you're generally going to a bad team. I worry about the Raiders' O-line. That's what I worry about. I think the Raiders' opener is Miami.
0: Yeah.
2: So that's a, you know.
0: Miami's a bottom three team in the league.
2: Well, I will say, you can tell right now who's not going to be good. Arizona's not going to be good. Titans Miami. Are not going to be great. Miami's going to struggle.
0: Slow your roll on the Titans, my friend. Let's put the Jets in place of the Titans. Oh, there's some right. There's some juice. Brian Daboll calling plays. Be careful. Robert Saleh getting that defense all fired up. I don't know about the Titans, but so let's say you start Kirk Cousins and he shreds the Dolphins. Whoop-de-dam-doo.
2: Well, I think what's going to happen is Kirk, the schedule for the Raiders is brutal early. He'll beat Miami, then he'll lose to the Chargers, the Saints, the Chiefs, probably New England, Buffalo, Rams. And then I think what you do is by week 7 or 8 against the Jets, maybe you start Mendoza. I think that's what you do. And you get Mendoza gets the Jets.
0: So, okay, Cleveland, so what does that do? That protects Mendoza from the good teams?
2: Well, I think it'd be nice to give him a little runway. I mean, Kirk gets the Dolphins to start at home. That's a favor.
0: That's a layup. Yeah, but okay, so after the Jets, it's, hey, man, you get to play the Niners and then the Seahawks and then the Broncos. Seahawks, Broncos, back-to-back. Those are two of the best defenses in the league. He's going to get murdered. Just put him out there week 1. I don't know, man. I'm just disappointed in Kubiak, but that's just me. All right, final story, Colin, is, boy, it's so funny how we get all your guys in here. Kyler Murray. Remember when you guys were hanging out at a UFC fight? Yeah. I totally forgot this, but Kyler Murray is now the starter in Minnesota. And he was a modest 2 of 3, 2 of 3 in his first game on the opening drive.
2: He didn't really do anything.
0: I would hope not. He's more likely to get hurt. But here's Kevin O'Connell talking about Kyler Murray and what he brings to the table.
3: Thought Kyler had command early. It was great to see him go out there and run the show, move the team, make a third down conversion to JA, made a good catch there. That's what, you know, we're going to need to be. And then as you're able to do that with that same group in there, hopefully drive in and drive out, then you start, you know, getting some of the, you know, pretty conducive looks to maybe get to some other things in your arsenal.
2: Yeah, they're not going to show anything.
0: Nothing.
2: With Kyler Murray. They need the element of surprise because they're looking up in that division.
0: If I asked you for your, like, top 3 or 4 mysterious teams, they could win 11 games or 4.
2: Minnesota's one of those.
0: Part of me thinks that O'Connell is going to get some revenge with his guy.
2: I think the Colts and Minnesota. If Daniel Jones is healthy, I still think it's a really good roster. I really do. I think the Colts are a mystery team. And I think good or bad. And I think Minnesota falls into that.
0: Minnesota 100%. Because remember, the defense is going to be very good again. And they almost, I think they won 8 games last year with like bottom of the barrel quarterback play.
2: Yeah, them musical chairs. Absolutely.
0: So can Kyler Murray be good? That's the question. I don't know.
2: I think so. J-Mac with the news.
4: Well, that's the news.
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4: The Herd Line News.
2: Ohio State, number 1 in the preseason poll. SEC did not get a single first place vote. Texas didn't get one. That's interesting. Live in Chicago, it's the Herd. Here's the reality.
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0: And what does that look like? 1,000 pep talks. 1,000,000 I've got yous. 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
2: Rob Havenstein played 11 years in the NFL, all with the Rams. Offensive line that allowed the fewest sacks last year. Four-time captain, two Super Bowls, started all 161 games, including the playoffs. Didn't always have his absolute health on Sunday, but he suited up and delivered. And he is joining us live. He was doing the analyst work for the Rams-Chiefs game. He'd never done that before, but he's a Wisconsin guy. He's a gamer. Plus, you guys are smart. So that's a good school. No dummies at Wisconsin. All right, let's start with this. It's preseason. I don't want to be your hyperbolic sports guy, but they let him throw 25 times. I knew he moved well. I thought he was accurate. He's playing with backups. I was impressed. You were in this league forever. What did you make of him?
22: Man, I was really impressed. I mean, the biggest thing with how he went about that game plan too, you know, obviously early on, you know, got him on the move, couple bootlegs, get him into the game, but you're going to do that with a lot of quarterbacks, but the way he distributed the ball to different people, I've seen so many times where a guy coming in for a QB2 or QB3 just picks one guy and just throws to him the whole entire game. But he was seeing the field. He was distributing it. He got a lot of different people involved. I thought he had great command of the huddle. No real pre-snap penalties or anything with, you know, second, third string linemen in there pretty much the whole game. And so that was a testament to, you know, how he was running the offense right there.
2: Yeah. Rob, you could have played another year. You played at the highest level. You didn't want to, you shake your head. You're like, I'm done. Aaron Donald's coming back. He's old, right? By NFL standards. First of all, let's start with this. What do you make of Aaron Donald? Like, are you surprised?
22: I was a little surprised just because of the way that when he retired, the reason was that he was, you know, he didn't have the passion for it anymore. And like, he just felt full and like he was, you know, he felt complete. And that's a hard thing to get back, especially like at a guy at his level and what he expects of himself. But I think the only way for him to come back would have been this 2-year hiatus where maybe he really starts missing it a little bit, or like, you know, the opportunity comes in with a Myles Garrett coming in to where you can almost add on to that legacy, go have some more fun, maybe go find that joy of playing football again. I mean, if him and Miles team up, it's, I think the biggest thing for him coming back would be he might see one-on-ones. He's been double teamed his whole career ever since he walked into the league. So he might see one-on-ones. And to me, it's like, that's the biggest thing right there. He gets a chance to be like almost a normal defensive tackle. And to say that with Aaron Donald is obviously, you know, blasphemous, but you know, he might have a one-on-one or two a game, which he never saw when he was playing before.
2: You were on the right side, so you didn't see maybe a ton of Aaron Donald. But, I mean, between Myles Garrett and Aaron Donald, who was, in your 11 years, who was your toughest assignment? Who was just a handful for you?
22: Yeah, luckily I didn't have to play Miles. Luckily he was a left side rusher. He did scare me a little bit this last time we played him with the Browns. He started the second half, first play on my side, and it was kind of like, what are you doing? Miles, you don't play over here. Go away. Go over to the left side. That's where you like to be. So he scared me a little bit there. Luckily that was just a one drive thing. But, you know, some of the, I mean, the top talent in this league, they all just provide such nightmares for offensive tackles. I mean, you talk about the Max Crosbys of the world where he can go anywhere at any time, A gap, B gap, C gap, opposite C gap. Like, he's going to the ball. He's just trying to go make a play. That was tough for me because I was never the best athlete, and I made my money on knowing where they were supposed to be and then trying to be in a good position before they got there. And with Max, he was like, you know, he's just going everywhere. You know, I don't think he knew where he was going. He's just purely reacting, trying to go make a play. And so that was a tough matchup. But then you get a guy like a Nick Bosa, who's just got the speed to power. You know, he's got quads like watermelons. And so, you know, he's smaller than you, but he can run you over. He can go around you. He's got great hands, great feet, great bend. Obviously, you know, we hope to see him back after the injury, but, you know, he was a tough day for twice a year for a long time.
2: If there is I said when Mike McDonald came into this league, I said he reminds me of the defensive Sean McVay. He looks like an athlete. He's got the chest. It's the culture. He's good looking. He's got the confidence. He can call your stuff out if he's ticked off. For somebody that was around McVay as long as you were, you and Andrew Whitworth, I mean, you guys are, you know, you really were leaders and respected guys. What is Sean McVay's secret sauce? Like, did you know instantly, oh, this guy is different? Did you just walk in the room and know it? First meeting, did you know it? Did you have a sense?
22: I knew it on the first meeting, yeah. But, like, over time is when he really started showing you what his real secrets were. And I think it's how genuine he is as a human being, almost to a fault sometimes, because he'll let the bad days be really bad, especially early in his career, and the good days be really good. But at the end of the day, like, Sean truly cares about the guys on his team. He cares about the people on his staff. And that's like, that trust is felt and reciprocated back to where he just creates a fun culture to go in there and actually like want to go to work for him, like want to go to war for him. You know, there's no real animosity really anywhere. Obviously guys are going to complain about something, but you know, it's football. We want to complain about stuff too. But you know, when he first installed that offense, I was lucky I was young, so I could claim being young, and you know, I have no idea what's going on. I just know I'm going to this linebacker. But as I kind of grew up through his offense and started really learning different things, you're like, man, the way he sees the game is special. Like he sees it from a player's perspective and tries to put you in a successful situation almost every time. And if something is like, man, what I'm asking you to do doesn't make sense, he's going to change it. You know, so he's got the humbleness to make changes to an already great offense, and the way he's progressed over the years is nothing short of amazing.
2: Rob Havenstein joining us. When you played the Seahawks last year, it was. I said this all year long, just turn the sound down and look at Seattle and the Rams. They look bigger, faster, more efficient. After that game and you lose to Seattle and they're heading to the Super Bowl, did you kind of know, listen, I'm not sure anybody can beat them. We're probably the best shot. Did you feel kind of like good luck, New England? Like, because you guys were stacked, played well. Did you kind of know before everybody else did New England was in trouble?
22: Yeah. And a lot of people had said that, like, after that game ended, like, that was the Super Bowl. That was probably the two best teams going at it. Obviously, I'm a little biased on that, and I'm okay saying that, but. Yeah, I mean, they were good. They were good on offense. Sam Darnold was having a heck of a time, you know. JSN out there doing his thing, Cooper Kupp doing his thing, and then you talked about their defense. I mean, they were just a complete team, and then they add Shaheed on the back end of that season to just really explode that special teams. I mean, it was two juggernauts going at each other, and so, you know, obviously I was hurt at the time, and so just me standing there watching on the sidelines was like, this just – it's playoff football, sure, but this looks and sounds different, just like you said. I mean, this was tough. And we knew that, having watched some film earlier in the season, that's what hurt the most, though, Colin, was because, man, if we just felt like we could have snuck that one out, we would have had another ring. You know, that's just the way we felt. Maybe it was, hubris or something like that, but we were that confident in this team.
2: Yeah. Then they add Trent McDuffie, Myles Garrett. When I said, you know, you could keep playing, and you were dinged up last year, do you miss any – I mean, camp's no fun, but do you think you'll miss it ever during the season?
1: Man, I miss it now. I miss parts of it. I'll say that. Camp is awesome. It really is. The football part of it kind of stinks because you're doing meetings and practice and your knees hurt and you got to walk on your heels to the bathroom the first thing in the morning because everything hurts so bad. But eventually that warms up. But like the memories you make with the guys, and some of my best friends are over there with the Rams and will continue to be some of my best friends throughout my whole entire life. And that's the stuff I miss. I miss the little details and kind of, the BS moments around the cafeteria and stuff, just because, like I said, Sean has created a culture of good people and good staff members where it's like you're excited to go to work. And so luckily for me and unlucky for me, I spent my whole time with the Rams and a lot of those were with Sean. So that's kind of all I knew. So to me, it was fun to go into work. And so not having to do that is easier on the knees, like I said. But man, I do miss the connections and the true friendships that you made along the way.
2: Finally, Stafford. I thought 2 years ago, I'm like, it's near the end. Then I watched them last year, and I'm like, oh, he's got 3 years left. How long do you think he plays? You think so, really?
1: Man, it's tough because he's such a competitor, and he's showing no signs. And usually guys will kind of drop hints about kind of wanting to hang it up. I haven't seen that from him. All last year, he's still making plays in practice and, you just hear him under his breath and he's like, man, that was a dime. He's talking to himself. And so he's still having fun doing it. And obviously you go out and you win an MVP. And if he feels like he can still play, which obviously he still can, and he's healthy enough and everything keeps going well, I mean, I don't see why he can't play another 3-4 years if he wants to. All of his kids are obviously so ingrained to be like, hey, this is just what dad does. Dad's kind of gone from August until hopefully February. And then, he hangs out with us, but there's no real change. LA's his home. He obviously enjoys being here. He's got a couple houses, I'm sure, floating around somewhere. So it's home. If you're healthy and you can, which he is healthy and he can, why not? Why not sling it around there on Sundays?
2: Yeah, there's worse things to do than play for the Rams at quarterback, have a couple of places in Manhattan Beach. That's not the worst.
1: That's not too bad.
2: Rob,
1: that's not too bad.
2: Yeah, Rob, what a pleasure to have you on the show, my man, and continued success. And if you get the itch and you want to come on again, we'll get a hold of you.
1: Perfect. Absolutely. Thank you for having me on.
2: Rob Havenstein, a real pro. Rams O-line allowed the fewest sacks. I mean, you can tell talking about that Seattle game, you could tell that one stings. Right? Because, and it reminded me when I did the Blazers Lakers series, the Shaq alley-oop from Kobe, the Blazers and the Lakers, whoever won that series was going to beat Indiana, and everybody knew it. Everybody knew it. And that's what I felt like watching when the Blazers lost. It wasn't like they lost a series, they lost the trophy. And you watched that game last year, and it was like New England wasn't beating the Rams, and they weren't beating the Seahawks. And it happens sometimes where the two best teams in college football 10 years ago were in the SEC championship. Like, those were your two best teams. And you could tell talking to Havenstein, that one, there was a pause. We'll see you tomorrow. I've taken M.
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0: look, that was a real football game. That was real stupid, right? So even the coaches know this is not real football. It's a simulation. It's like Beatlemania. It's not the Beatles, but an incredible simulation, you know? So just appreciate what it is and understand what it isn't, and then you'll enjoy it much better.
1: Trey, with all that being said, I have Ty Simpson as the MVP of the preseason so far. I
0: mean, congratulations. That's wonderful. I'm at the point in my life where people say things like that. I'm like, good for you, man. Good for you.
2: I wish I cared that much. But speaking of Ty Simpson, is there any quarterback that you've seen so far that you go, huh, he actually might be a, whether it's Simpson, Klubnik, I mean, Anthony Richardson was showing something, and Carson Beck, all these guys, they came in with questions, and you go, you know, they looked all right.
1: I was telling Chris Sims, I was telling him, I had that moment that, wow, that looks, it looks good to me with Drew Aller from the Steelers.
0: I mean, yeah, he played great.
1: Yes.
0: Yeah, but again, it's a base defense. There's not really game planning for what no one, for example, no one who the Steelers play in their preseason. It was the Packers, right?
1: I don't know.
0: Was it the Packers?
1: Sure. Yeah. Exactly. I wasn't expecting follow-ups. I'm sorry. I mean,
0: thank you. You're welcome. There's not a single person on the opposing defense that, look, this is what we think Drew Aller's tendencies are. This is what he likes to do. This is what he struggled with. So let's force him to do that. Like, none of that happens. Okay. Now you want the player to look good. If you draft him, like, for example, Fernando Mendoza, right? Everyone, he looked great. I actually had somebody say, I saw somebody on Twitter, I see shades of Burrow and Brady and Mahomes. I'm like, stop.
1: Right.
0: Just stop. Right. You don't.
1: Don't do that.
0: You don't.
1: Yes.
0: You don't.
1: Maybe one day, but not today. Right.
0: No, I mean, you want them to look good, and you certainly want them to look good as opposed to look terrible. But at the end of the day, it doesn't mean much. Like, it doesn't mean much until we get into when the real whistle's going and the bullets are flying and this guy, they're game planning for you, right? They're game planning for you. That's when it's very different. So you want them to be able to execute the things that they've been taught. And there are certain things that you can find in preseason that are great. Any hustle play will get you on the team. I think it was it Barkevious Mingo or whatever the Mingo is for the Cowboys. They're the wide receiver. Jonathan Mingo, maybe.
1: I think
0: it was
1: Jonathan Mingo, hustle, yes. Right.
0: Hustle play, never gave up on special teams, was able to tackle the guy 30 yards down the field. That'll get you around. I think there was a Giants linebacker that chased somebody down 50 yards on a play. That'll get you noticed. You know, that's good stuff. So there are things that you can do in preseason that will help your cause, but don't overreact to it because it's so simplified and it's very, very different than what's going to be happening in the regular season.
1: Trey, what did you make of Anthony Richardson? I thought, you know, to me, he's a fascinating guy from the standpoint that he was drafted on potential. I was surprised to see he was still with the Colts, if I'm being honest with you. But he did look good. He did look. I know it's preseason, Trey. I'm not trying to get carried away, but we do have proof that this guy could do it during the regular season in spurts. What'd you make of Anthony Richardson?
0: Look, the thing for Anthony going forward is that I don't take much out of the fact that he's a big athletic guy and he did some things that were functional. To me, the two things with Anthony Richardson are, can you stay healthy? Because that's been his biggest issue. And can you progress? I mean, you go look at his numbers, you know, we're talking around we're hovering around 50% for his career, maybe under that for his career. Is that what we're talking about? So yeah, you want to see him progress, but I'm not going to take a lot of what I saw in that game from Anthony Richardson and make me think differently about what I know about what he's been in the pros. It is kind of funny, right? Like, he was billed as the most athletic, the strongest, the fastest athlete we've ever seen at quarterback. Dude can't stay on the field.
1: Right.
0: And can't complete 50% of his throws. So like, when I start seeing him string games together, if he goes somewhere, if he plays or he has to play because of injuries in Indianapolis, and we're talking about 55, 60% completion, then I'll have a different opinion. But until then, I'm not going to base much on what I saw in week one of preseason, knowing what I've already seen in the regular season.
1: If you're the Raiders, do you go with Mendoza or Cousins week one?
0: Well, first of all, their offense, they've got to feel better about their offensive line if they're going to put Mendoza in there. Now, I believe they made the trade for Tyler, a trade or signed free agent, I can't remember what it was, the acquisition of Tyler Linderbaum, the center from the Ravens, was an indication that they want to start Mendoza sooner rather than later. Because if you look at what happened to Cam Ward last year at Tennessee behind a really crappy offensive line, I mean, he just got the crap beat out of him. And you don't want to do that to the guy you take number one overall. So the move by Linderbaum, I think, was one of the more underrated signings and underrated pickups of the entire offseason, because it basically said Tyler Linderbaum is not only an unbelievable center, but the center calls all the blocking protections, right? So he's telling everybody else where to go and what to do. That move is an indication to me that sooner rather than later, they really want to have Fernando in there.
1: Right.
0: Now, Kirk Cousins is going to go in there and say, hey, it's my job to lose. But you know, if they lose their first two or three games, I don't think Kirk Cousins is going to be riding that out. They need to get Fernando in there. But they do need to make sure that that offensive line gave up more sacks than anybody last year. They were terrible against the run. They were really bad last year, that offensive line. They need that line to be better if they're going to put Mendoza out there.
1: What do you do in Cleveland? Deshaun Watson or Shedeur Sanders?
0: I don't know, man.
1: That's a tough one. It really is because you have a coach who wants to win, and he might think that Deshaun Watson gives his team the best chance to win, but no one wants that guy to start.
0: It's kind of like, you know, the GM is still there that made that deal, and it will go down as the worst deal in the history of the National Football League. It's why it's never been replicated.
1: Well, Tua's right up there, yeah.
0: Yeah, well, Tua's close.
1: Yes.
0: But this was every dollar was guaranteed for a guy who had issues.
1: Yes, right.
0: And was not playing like the guy that should have gotten that contract maybe a couple of years ago. I really don't know what they're going to do. I mean, you know, they've lost their best defensive player, but they've drafted really well in the past. You know, the defensive rookie they had last year was amazing. I kind of think they probably are leaning toward Deshaun Watson, but at some point you have to find out what you have with the other guy. Right. In Shedeur. And you can't have a rational opinion on Shedeur Sanders. Right.
1: No, right.
0: If you love him, oh, you're just sucking up to the family.
1: Yes.
0: And if you say he's got some issues, you're a hater. You know, how about this? Shedeur played OK and we have no idea what he's going to be yet. So to me, I would want to see what he has. Yeah. I would want to see what Shedeur can be from an organizational standpoint. But John, to your point, I just called you John.
1: You did. Weird.
0: Stugatz.
1: What happened to you?
0: To your point.
1: Yeah.
0: To your point. Todd Monken, he's got to win or he's going to get Stefanski like every other coach has ever been in Cleveland.
1: Yeah.
0: He's got to win.
1: Yep. What happened there with the John? I mean, I was alarmed by it. I didn't even know how to respond.
0: I don't know. Drew Aller took over my brain for a second. I apologize.
1: I mean, he looks
0: Dirk
1: like...
0: Dirk Cutter invaded my cerebellum. I don't know what was going on.
1: The Jackson Dart stuff is interesting. He doesn't like going to the blue tent. He lives there. If you have mail, you can just send it to the blue tent. Jackson Dart will be there to get it. I would tell him to stop running so much and stop throwing his body around like a crazy person. Yeah. The NFL lost a lawsuit because of concussions. They're going to send guys to the blue tent or instruct the teams to send their quarterbacks or any player to the blue tent when they think there's a concussion. What do you think?
0: Yeah, look, first of all, that one wasn't on him. I mean, the back just blew the assignment and he got waxed. But, you know, I remember him saying last year, you know, I see my teammates running hard and I'm going to do that for them. No, don't do that for them. As Herm Edwards once told me, know when the journey is over. Like the best thing, Jackson Dart, you can do is not take those hits, because the best ability in football is availability, especially at the quarterback position. So you need to do whatever you need to do to not take those hits. Like that one on Saturday was not his fault. The back blew his assignment and he got blown up.
1: Yep.
0: But Dart takes too many risks with his body. And he's not a big enough guy. He's not Josh Allen. He doesn't have that stature. He's going to get wrecked in the NFL if he continues to do this. In fact, the way he's playing, I might think that Cam Scadabo and Jackson Dart may check out at the same season, the way things are going. Like, dude, you are not helping yourself.
1: Right.
0: You are not helping yourself. And you need to start helping yourself and understand by helping yourself, you're actually helping your team.
1: Right. He tells his offensive line in that spot, hey, I don't need your help getting concussions. I'll get them on my own. Block for me. It's crazy.
0: And fall down. Like one of Peyton Manning's best skills and Eli Manning, they just fell down.
1: Fell down.
0: Nope, not going to do that. I'll live to fight another day.
1: Yep. All right, you want to promote yourself one more time on the way out here?
0: Sure, why not? The Wingo Network, the Trey Wingo Show, Straight Facts Homie, all on the podcast and the YouTube channels of Trey Wingo Golf, the Wingo Network, and our new Inside Football Show, Inside FB Show on YouTube. Check it out.
1: All right, a couple more weeks of preseason, and then it begins. Trey, I'm looking forward to it. We love talking football with you. Thank you for doing this.
0: You got it, guys. Anytime.
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3: What? 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Hey, you there. 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The guy with the spreadsheet pretending to work. Do you find yourself needing a pick-me-up as you're dragging in your cubicle to start the week? Are you ready to put the sports back in sports talk? 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
10: you want answers.
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3: That absolutely do not matter and are completely subjective. This is Mount Rushmore Monday.
12: It is Mount Rushmore Monday. Week 10 observations coming up in about 15 minutes here. Izzy is off today, but we move along, move forward with a Mount Rushmore Monday. Izzy has a better chance of winning not being here than he does if he were here. How about that? In honor of Massachusetts Day. Did you guys know today is Massachusetts Day? Did you know that?
14: Nope.
12: Well, in honor of Massachusetts Day, Mount Rushmore of athletes who played at one point in their career in the state of Massachusetts. How about that?
14: Do we have a draft order?
12: I don't know, do we? How about that?
14: I'm picking first.
12: Oh,
14: Mikey's
12: really?
14: Mikey's picking second. Stu's got the snake picks.
12: All right.
14: With the 1-1 pick, anytime you get a chance to get the GOAT, you do it. Tom Brady.
12: Easy. Easy peasy.
14: Racing to get that card.
12: Yep. We got to do this quickly. And Dan Beyer is off, and Chris is judging today, and I don't feel comfortable about that. Anyway, go ahead, Mikey.
25: Yeah. Number two pick, give me Larry Legend. Give me Larry Bird.
12: Larry Bird, really?
14: Snake picks, too.
12: Yep, I got it. Jim Craig is going to be my first one. I mean, he was the goalie for the...
25: I got you.
12: 1980 hockey team.
14: Terrible pick.
12: How was that a terrible
25: Do
12: pick?
25: Do you believe in miracles?
14: Horrific pick.
12: Really?
14: Horrific.
12: Want me to change it?
14: Nope.
25: No.
14: It's in pen now.
25: Too late.
14: Yep.
12: What do you mean it's in pen? I wrote it down.
14: I actually just sharpened. Yep.
12: Who wrote it down?
14: Yeah. I wrote it down. Chris did.
12: In pen or pencil? Yeah.
14: Computer.
25: TikToks, too.
14: It's a coin flip now between me and Mikey.
12: But Chris, I'm playing Izzy's role today. All right, I'm going to go with Poppy. Big Poppy, David Ortiz. There we go. Jim Craig, David Ortiz for me.
25: I'm going to take Babe Ruth.
12: Wow, that's a good one.
14: I think this is a terrible pick, too.
12: That's a great one. How is that a terrible pick?
14: He had a cup of coffee. He had a cup of coffee with
12: the Red
14: Sox.
12: Doesn't matter. He played in Boston.
25: I didn't know it was what they did there. Go ahead.
14: So should I just pick Shaq on the Celtic? No, I'm going to pick Ted Williams.
12: Oh, the splendid splinter.
14: And then with my snake pick coming around, I'm going to diversify my sports. Bobby Orr.
12: Wow. I am losing. What do you got?
25: I'll take Pedro.
14: Good pick. Way better than Babe Ruth.
12: I'm torn between. I'll take Ray Bourque.
14: Good pick.
12: I mean, the guy went to Colorado, won a Stanley Cup there. They had a parade for him in Boston. Weird. I'll go Yaz as my fourth.
14: Solid pick.
12: Thank you, Taylor.
25: Who was that? Who was that for your fourth?
14: Yes. Carl Yastrzemski.
25: Yes. Okay. For my fourth, I'm going to take Randy Moss.
14: Terrible pick. I can't believe I'm getting this pick in the fourth round. Bill Russell.
12: Oh, wow.
25: That's a great pick.
12: Forgot Bill Russell.
14: Yeah.
25: I wanted to mix up the sports.
12: Yeah, left out the Chief.
14: I think you could make the argument Tom Brady, Ted Williams, Bobby Orr, Bill Russell is the Mount Rushmore of Boston sports.
12: Well, that's up to Chris, not you.
25: I believe
14: I'm sure Jim Craig's not on there.
12: All right, Chris, give us third place, second place.
1: Well, okay, you want all the places? You want all the places? I mean, Taylor's running away with it. We didn't even get Kevin Garnett on this list anywhere. After
12: he doesn't deserve to be there.
1: After that, Mikey, there's no rules whatsoever about length of time. Babe Ruth and putting Randy Moss in there, I think, elevates it. Stu Gotts comes in third. And your winner by technical knockout is Israel Gutierrez, who's not even here.
12: Chris hates the United States. I mean, that's it.
14: I mean, Jim Craig.
12: How is that a bad pick? He played at BU. He's from Massachusetts. He's the most famous goalie in the history of hockey.
14: I think you could have taken Bob Cousy, Gronk, Paul Pierce, Patrice Bergeron, Manny
1: Kevin
14: Ramirez,
1: Garnett,
14: ahead of Jim Craig. Yeah.
12: We can observe.
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0: documentary, but we had really strong characters, so it worked out.
1: So you got all the people that you wanted. What surprised you about Novak? Was there a personality trait that surprised you the most as you got to know him through doing this film?
0: I think as a dad, I didn't expect him to be a bad dad, but I had my own image of him as kind of robotic and machine-like on the court. But immediately, our first day of shooting, his daughter, who at that point I think was four, this doc, by the way, took longer than The Last Dance took. That's how long we've been working on this.
1: Really?
0: Thing. Yeah, it's 92 minutes long, and The Last Dance was 10 hours, and this took longer than The Last Dance.
1: Right.
0: But his daughter showed up to the practice court and ran over to him and sat in his lap, and she put her little pink bucket hat on his head. And those kind of moments are things that are earned and you can't fake.
1: Right.
0: So immediately I was thinking, like, all right, this is I'm seeing something here that the public has not seen. And now we see his kids more and more in the stands, and you can tell his affection for them because he's always doing it for them. But younger in his career, younger in his life where he didn't have kids, I think even he would be surprised if he saw that piece of footage maybe when he was a young up and coming pro. But that was immediately kind of disarmed me and made me think, all right, there's more to this guy than just the robot on the tennis court.
2: Jason, I love The Last Dance. My favorite person in it was the security guard, John Michael Wozniak.
1: Oh, come on.
2: When you're making a documentary.
1: How's it not Jordan?
2: I mean the shrug that Wozniak hit was just electric.
1: I know.
2: When you're making a documentary, do you have a sense in the moment of what's going to resonate with audiences like that? Or does that even sometimes surprise you?
0: Not at all. That was one of the fun parts for us because we were still making that as The Last Dance was airing. So we were making these episodes and to see what went viral and see the memes and all that, we had no concept. If you try to do that, you're putting the cart before the horse, and then you're probably not going to make a very good film if you're trying to make it go viral. That's something that just kind of happens organically on its own. But yeah, John Michael is, rest in peace to John Michael, but man, is he a superstar after that thing.
1: Does Novak consider himself to be the greatest tennis player of all time?
0: We never discussed it. He has to have a healthy ego to perform the way that he performs, but he's not a cocky guy.
1: Right.
0: And that never really came up. I mean, if he felt he was the greatest of all time and it was indisputable, I wonder if that would be enough to make him stop. I don't know if he's trying to, pad his resume for that argument.
1: Right.
0: But I think I know that he loves the game so much that as long as he can still play and play on any given day, the highest level in the world, I mean, he could beat Alcaraz and Sinner on any given day. He's proven that in the last couple of years. I don't think he sees any reason to stop playing, but deep down, I think it would be hard for him to not consider himself the best. When you hear everybody else, including Rafa, recently say that he's the greatest, but he doesn't drink his own Kool-Aid, that's for sure.
1: Were you surprised by the amount of respect that Rafa and Federer have for Novak Djokovic?
0: Not surprised. It was nice to see, right. But I wasn't surprised by it. I mean,
1: I guess you assume it's there, but until you actually hear those guys talking about Novak, you don't know if they actually do respect him, you know?
0: It's fun. It's one of the fun parts of, Novak's obviously still active and those guys are retired, but it's one of the fun parts about watching these legends play. And then when they retire, you actually get to hear a little bit of the truth.
1: Yes.
0: Because I don't think that either one of those guys would ever give that up if they were still playing against him. And they probably didn't believe it when they were playing against him. But when the dust settles, it's nice to hear the affection these guys and the respect these guys have for each other.
1: So cool.
2: Jason, you mentioned that they pitched you on this idea, and I have an idea that I've been trying to get off the ground I could potentially pitch you as a director.
1: Right.
0: It's good timing because I just finished the project.
2: I want to turn Miracle on Ice into a Broadway play.
1: Oh, stop it.
0: Ooh. Well, okay.
1: You like that idea, or you just being nice? What's going on here?
0: Are we talking like rollerblades? How would we...
2: Yeah, I think on rollerblades, but a lot of singing, a lot of dancing. You have the conflict with the USA and Russia. Feels like it's there for the taking. 50-50?
0: Yeah, I mean...
1: 80-20.
0: Kind of like flamboyant costumes you see, high kicks.
2: We capitalize on this hockey craze right now.
1: Yeah.
0: Yeah, I mean, well, my friends at Words and Pictures did the Miracle Doc that came out on Netflix earlier this year, which was phenomenal. So, and obviously that story has got endless legs. I mean, how many docs have been done on that thing and people still eat it up? So maybe, yeah, I think that Broadway could be the next frontier. You might be onto something. So I'd be honored to be involved.
1: So that's not a no. I mean, I am shocked.
2: That's better than a no.
1: Yes, it's a maybe.
0: In fact, you know what? Yes. We're doing it.
1: Okay. Wow.
2: Yes. We're going to Broadway.
1: You heard his terms, though. It was 80-20 his way, the percentages. You heard that?
2: He'll do 70-30.
1: He'll cut you a deal.
0: And we get notes from Novak.
1: What do you want people here? Again, The Wolf in Winter will premiere August 20th exclusively on Prime Video. Jason Hare, the director of the new film, is with us. What do you want people to walk away from this film thinking about Novak Djokovic? What do you think they'll walk away thinking about him?
0: I want them to understand him more. I don't want them necessarily to like him more, to love him. If they hated him, to love him now. But if they don't like him, I want them to understand why he acts the way he acts, why he makes the decisions he makes, why he is the person he is. And if they do like him, I want them to still understand the guy more than they did when they came in, because he's a pretty private guy and there hasn't been a real deep dive done on him yet. That was another reason why this was an attractive project, is that people really haven't done a long form doc that he's participated in fully. So just understanding and showing the human side of this guy all the time. I say that we try to de-iconize these legends, these living legends. Yep. And the more human you can show them as, I think the more people respond and the more it resonates with them. And there's nothing more human than your daughter running up and sitting on your lap and throwing a pink bucket hat on your head and you laughing with her. So that's what I hope people come away with, is to understand not just Novak the tennis player, but Novak the husband, the father, the friend, the man.
1: Jason, we appreciate it. Your work is exceptional. I feel like this is going to be a big time hit for you. I think people are interested in this. The U.S. Open's right around the corner. The Wolf in Winter will premiere August 20th exclusively on Prime Video. Jason, thank you so much for doing this, man. We appreciate it, and good luck with the film.
0: Thanks for having me, guys.
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23: 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Take The Dress, a story that went uber viral in early 2015 in spite of being, well, kind of a boring optical illusion. A mother of the bride in Scotland took a picture of a dress she was thinking about wearing to her daughter's wedding. But she saw the dress as blue with black lace, and her daughter saw it as white with gold lace. One BuzzFeed post later, every single person on the internet was talking about the dress. 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
1: We'll get to do me a favor here in just a second hour. Thanks to Jason Hare for joining us in that last segment. Mikey A., what'd you make of Taylor's pitch there to have Miracle on Ice be a Broadway play? I mean, it's ridiculous.
2: It's not ridiculous. It is a moneymaker that I am surprised that we haven't done. I mean, Al Michaels singing, "Do You Believe in Miracles?" Like, that's your headliner right there.
1: Right, yes.
2: Like, "Do you believe in miracles?"
1: Oh, wow, look at him. He's a performer. He's a party starter.
0: And I also want a spot in the play, Mikey. I'm Lin-Manuel Miranda.
2: Of course you did.
1: I mean, you took 80-20 from the guy. He didn't even hear it. I snuck it in there for
2: I want
1: you
2: to play a Russian. Yes. I want to play a Russian.
1: Taylor, never start negotiations with 50-50, all right? Let him bring you to 50-50. Don't start at 50-50, you know?
0: Yeah, I got a little starstruck because he directed The Last Dance, and I've had this idea that it would translate so well to Broadway that I just wanted to try to get it to life. So that's why I went in with 50-50.
1: He was being nice, though, right? I mean, there's no way he
0: liked it. Sounded like he liked it.
1: Mikey A. loves it. Can I hear you sing that again? Forget about Al Michaels.
2: Do you believe in miracles? Miracles on ice.
1: Let's get to Do Me a Favor. Give me the music. Recording of you singing that for the remainder, just on a loop.
0: I'm gonna start writing this musical, me and Mikey.
1: Shaking, jiggling. Yeah. Yes, but now I want Mikey to actually voice it, not Al Michaels. Get out of here.
0: Mikey's my star. I'm riding this cash cow to the finish line.
1: All right, what do you got here? Do me a favor, Taylor.
0: Do me a favor. Enough with AP preseason polls. I am so over them. They mean absolutely nothing.
1: Right.
0: AP preseason poll comes out today. 18 of the last 19 polls have had at least one preseason top 10 team finish the season on rank. Exactly half of AP preseason top 25 teams the past 2 years ended the season on rank. They mean absolutely nothing. You don't have to look any further than last year. They said Penn State and Clemson were two top five teams in the AP preseason poll.
1: Mm-hmm.
0: Both stunk.
1: You need I understand what you're saying, but if we all know they're nonsense and mean nothing, who cares? It's benign. It's an AP poll. It's because a starting point. That's all.
0: Nobody goes into it with them saying that it's nonsense, because last year everybody was like, man, here comes Cade Klubnik and this Clemson team. And this is how you can tell people don't watch college football, that only watch the NFL.
1: Right.
0: If you're trying to convince yourself today that Drew Aller and Cade Klubnik are going to be good NFL quarterbacks, that's how I know you didn't watch them play at Penn State and Clemson, respectively.
1: I mean, yeah,
2: if you do, you're a Jet fan. Yeah, that's what you are.
1: Right. But Aller was coached by James Franklin. I mean,
0: that's the one I'm willing to go back on a little, because Aller has always had the tools to put it all together. Now, right, if you're giving him Mike McCarthy and he's sitting behind Aaron Rodgers and learning, okay, I'm a little more willing to forgive Drew Aller for being an absolute disaster in Happy Valley.
1: All right.
2: I'm sorry, because Dabo Sweeney is just a plethora of
0: quarterback
2: of high-end quarterbacks. Because, I mean, Trevor Lawrence, we're still asking if he's any good.
1: Yes.
0: Funny that you should mention that. Mina Kimes has Trevor Lawrence as her sneaky MVP pick.
1: Really? She's wrong. I mean,
2: it's really sneaky. It's like too sneaky.
1: I mean, no one knows more football than Mina. I'm serious. But she's wrong on this one. Where I draw the line.
0: Do me a favor, Mina. Pick somebody else.
1: I was going to use that.
2: Damn you. All right, I'll go.
1: All right, what do you got?
2: As Taylor did one that happens every year, I will also bring one that happens every year at this time. Do me a favor. I don't care about your fantasy team. Right. Like, I care about my fantasy team.
1: Barely.
2: I care about my fantasy league.
1: Yes.
2: I don't care about yours. This is draft season. Everybody's picking their guys. And I got a friend who calls me. He's like, hey, guess who I got in the third round? Guess what? I don't care. Do me a favor. Keep it to yourself.
1: Interesting.
0: I'm with you there.
1: Really?
0: Couldn't care less about your bets. Couldn't care less about your fantasy football team.
1: So why do we share
2: them? Or your golf handicap or your poker hands. I don't care about any of them unless I am directly involved.
1: this is all I have, though. I mean,
2: you don't take
1: care,
2: the hint.
1: You don't care about me. I mean,
0: yeah, the guy who walks in and like, look at this parlay I hit for $50 this weekend. Okay, buddy, I don't care.
1: Yeah. Tell me about all the losses.
2: How many did you miss to get here?
0: Yeah, do me a favor.
1: Look at this parlay I won. I'm still down $2,000.
0: Do me a favor and shove that ticket where the sun doesn't shine, buddy.
1: You're 31 years old, man.
0: I use buddy alarmingly high rate.
1: Yes, what happened there?
0: I couldn't remember what the word rate was.
1: I mean, I use buddy as well. That's because I can't remember anyone's name. And so everyone is buddy to me. I mean,
2: you're up, pal.
1: Do me a favor. Everyone, stop telling me that I can't get excited about preseason football. We wait for football. We talk about waiting for football. We talk about how much we miss football. I don't care that the games don't matter. It's football, and it's being played on a football field, and it's on my TV, and this is the way I do preseason. I told Chris Sims this last week, okay? I have it on, so I feel good that football is on. I peek over to one of the TVs, and Drew Aller is standing there, and he looks the part, and he passes the sniff test. And you know what I say to myself? Maybe. Cool. And I got to tell you something. I enjoy the hell out of doing that. I really do. I enjoy looking at a television screen, not knowing who the guy is, not knowing that the Steelers drafted a guy who was projected as a top five pick before last year started. I look at him. I see him at quarterback. I see him in the uniform. I see him in the Steelers jersey. And I say to myself,
0: Stu, to your credit, thanks. Drew Aller leads the league in looking the part. He does look the part.
1: He really does.
0: That's part of Drew Aller's downfall at Penn State, because everybody would look at him once he puts on a jersey and is like, my God, pal, that guy looks like he could sling it.
1: Yeah. Mikey, how do you feel about preseason? It's fun doing that. I watch a quarterback, Haynes King, and I say, huh?
2: I have not watched one snap, and I won't watch one snap.
0: Because you're missing out.
2: Because the problem is, it is not at all football.
1: Yep.
2: It is a padded practice. Yep. Padded practice.
1: When he watches the Jets lose, he wants to watch them lose for real. We are Fox Sports.
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12: Ah, 1971. 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Soul Train had just started chugging along. Everyone had a lava lamp for some reason. Weeble started to wobble, but as we all know, they don't fall down.
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14: Look behind you! 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
12: Across the country, people were speaking up, and the more they did, the more they learned about the hidden underbelly of the most powerful law enforcement agency in the land. I'm Ed Helms, host of Snafu, Season 2, Medburg. The story of a daring heist that exposed J. Edgar Hoover's epic FBI snafu. 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
20: All of our credibility on that Clippers take, if and when a video is put out, is going to be completely washed away when you see the shirt Monty's wearing today. There is no way to think that she came from an impartial angle.
21: I wasn't trying to.
20: When it says Clippers basketball across her t-shirt.
21: Thank you. Ryan Smith gets it right there. He gets it. Why? I'm not trying to be impartial.
20: She's Monty Bolaños. I'm Dan Beyer in for CNR, who's doing the Dan Patrick hat trick. This Jack's a dart deal. Kerry Rhodes and I talked about it yesterday. I want to talk more about it. We're going to do it at 6 o'clock Eastern time.
21: Because
20: there's a lot there. We're going to go to the news desk, and then we're going to tell you about the night in the WNBA last night. Boy, it was a doozy. But first, Chris Perfett, give us the latest of what's happening on this Monday.
22: All right, guys, as you have been talking about, a new report from ESPN says the NBA have found no evidence showing LA Clippers Steve Ballmer funneled money through team sponsors to pay Kawhi Leonard in order to circumvent the salary cap. There is still an investigation ongoing. They are still focused on whether the team's introduction of Leonard to team sponsors constitute a violation of league rules and examining whether the Clippers are guilty of, quote, failure to supervise employee, end quote. As for the other Los Angeles team that you

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6: We still have an overturned vehicle right now on Turner Turnpike westbound as you make your way towards Kilpatrick Turnpike with about a 40 to 45 minute delay with stop traffic also backed up all the way to Post Road. I'm William Shotwell with a look at your Oklahoma City area traffic.
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11: She's Monty Bolaños. I'm Dan Beyer. It's Covino and Rich here on Fox Sports Radios. The guys are doing the Dan Patrick hat trick earlier today. Hit Monty up at Monty Bolaños. You can find me at Dan Beyer on Fox. Our good friend Rick Bucher in the news, the NBA insider for Fox Sports 1, also a friend of ours here at Fox Sports Radio, on his own podcast, had this to say in talking about the WNBA coverage that was provided by ESPN that you heard earlier in the show.
12: Why are all the color analysts and studio hosts women? 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Why shouldn't there be diversity on national WNBA broadcasts? What are the networks afraid of? The only males you will find on a national broadcast now are young up-and-comers doing play-by-play. Is the WNBA not worthy of being discussed and dissected by a variety of voices and perspectives in the same way the NBA is? There are some smart, basketball-savvy women, both in the studio and the broadcast booth, but I don't hear a whole lot of differing opinion or debate. It all comes off as safe and monotone and cookie-cutter, especially when it comes to controversial topics. All of it feels like a girls' club, the media protecting the league from real scrutiny or critique. I'll ask again, what are they afraid of?
11: Strong words from Rick. I don't necessarily agree with the word safe, but I agree with his last part that I feel that there's the group at ESPN is trying to continue the narrative of what they want the WNBA to be or how it was. How do you feel about Rick Bucher's comments?
13: I had no problem with the comments. I understand exactly what he's saying. I kind of do agree with the safe, with they don't want to ruffle feathers. They all seem to agree. I've never come across, I don't watch it enough to know, but do they discuss, do they argue? I don't see a lot of that. I just see a lot of agreeing and a lot of the safe. It's funny. You know, I was told by a female in this business that I can't say the things a man says.
11: Interesting.
13: So that's what he's talking about. That's what it is. I was told that by a female colleague, let's say. You can't say the things a guy says.
11: Which is ridiculous.
13: Which is, so if I'm being told that by a woman, imagine just what else is being said.
11: I hate to say this, but it feels like you are being told to keep you down.
13: Maybe.
11: And I feel like the ESPN stuff is to continue this narrative of what they want the WNBA to be. Right? Like mm-hmm. they want Angel Reese, who misses putback after putback. I just had somebody tweet me, I want the same energy next time someone from the WNBA misses a layup. Here's the issue. No one is glossing over that player for missing a layup, but they're doing it to Angel Reese.
13: Right.
11: And so that's where, like, that's where the issue comes from.
13: Which is bringing harm to Angel Reese. And that's where, that's what's boggling my mind. It's like, do you guys not see the harm that is bringing to Angel Reese by you doing this?
11: I think if Rick said that I would like a voice that doesn't go along with the WNBA narrative.
13: Yeah.
11: I think that that would be, I think when you look at just on the optics of it as well, of this person here supports Angel Reese, next person supports Angel Reese, and then another person supports Angel Reese. Usually when you have like a studio show, sometimes there's some disagreement right. or someone has an expertise in one aspect. They all just universally agreed. And at one point, Malika Andrews is like, let's bring it back to Angel Reese.
13: Yeah.
11: So that seems to me like more of an agenda. I don't know if putting a man on the set would be changing the agenda, but just of having a voice that is able to talk critically about the league or candidly about the league without feeling pushback that they're not going along with the narrative, that's what I think is needed in that spot.
13: But that's what you're, like, you're right on the money. It's like you're going to bring in someone, and if they don't agree with the agenda, they're going to discuss other things, and it doesn't seem like they want to do that. They don't want, are they talking about the actual game? Hardly ever. It's hardly ever about the product on the court.
11: If Andrea Carter just would have said, you got to make your layups,
13: mm-hmm.
11: then maybe we wouldn't be having this discussion. Not to single her out, but just the point is made. She's Monty. I'm Dan. We disagree on Jackson Dart next. We are Fox Sports.
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1: Serious trouble continues right now on Turner Turnpike as you make your way westbound approaching Kilpatrick Turnpike. It looks like we have a complete shutdown for an overturned vehicle currently causing an hour delay. Stop traffic is backed up beyond Post Road. Looks like the best way to get around this, take North Hiawassee Road to Memorial instead. I'm William Shotwell with a look at your Oklahoma City area traffic.
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0: I hit a lick. Jerry Jones, I hit some oil money. Lakers, Dr. Buss hit some real estate money. You buy a team back in the 70s, 80s, 90s for not too much. You know, sports
1: more than
0: they are.
1: It was a lot. You know what I mean?
0: Yeah, but now inflation has gone crazy.
1: But at that time.
0: If you can spend 5, 10, 20 million and, you know, 50 million, buy a franchise back. Now we know where it is, but it was still family run. So when you hear stories about, I just heard some recently, Michael Irvin tell some of the stories with Jerry Jones. When you hear, of course, Dr. Buss stories of how he handled the team, you get that family aspect, the guys that are invested in that personal relationship. And business is still business, but I'm wondering, we are going to lose that. Where it's going to become absolute numbers, absolute cut and dry for a lot of these conglomerates. Where we are coming in, 4 or 5 of us, we are worth hundreds of billions of dollars, and this is how we're running it. Boom, boom, no heart, no issues. Well, you get a Tim Duncan, who towards the end, he looked bad for a minute. Got right at the ship, lost weight, got better, but would he have gotten that chance to get those last ringers too, you know, if he were there? Would Kobe Bryant been able to beat? You always talk about, I love that Kobe was a one-team guy. With new ownership, maybe it's too cut and dry. Maybe they just say, no, it's time to go. Get out of here. You don't get that Kobe Bryant, the full Laker legacy.
1: I'm okay
0: because
1: with
0: the math
1: it.
0: Doesn't matter.
1: I just don't think. I think the sports have gotten so big. Individuals can't own. Like people, especially for like the Buss family, this is how they made their money. For Steve Ballmer, that's not how he made his money. He didn't make his money off the Clippers. So there's a lot of those guys, people who are buying the Lakers for way over what their real worth is. The Lakers aren't worth $12.5 billion. I don't care what anybody tells you, they're not worth that. But because these guys want to get their hands on it, on these things, and want to have something to play with and get some notoriety and all that other stuff, they're willing to pay for that. Just like some of the smaller markets that probably can't compete, some of the owners, the family, like we talk about the Mike Brown in Cincinnati, he can't really compete. It'll be just a minute before you know it, he'll be selling. The Rooneys in Pittsburgh will be selling.
0: The Boston Celtics, that was a surprising one.
1: You know what I mean? It's just a matter of times.
0: Yeah, I mean, those families that have owned it for, you mentioned the Rooneys, the Maras, and I mean, it's a matter of fact before, a matter of time before they start to look at it and say, look, we made $400 million, $500 million, $1 billion, whatever it is from when daddy or granddaddy bought it. It's time to move on. I mean, I'll tell you an example of that.
1: And jumped out right away.
0: But you
1: look
0: know
1: who else is out. Michael Jordan's out.
0: Yep. I got one for you. That's interesting. And it kind of ties into the Lakers of just, I think, how Jeannie Buss wants to get back in. You see the same thing with Mark Cuban. Seems like he wants to get back in. You know, I didn't know they were going to do it. Why didn't they call me this? I thought they told me I was going to have this role, and I don't. And I think you get people like him, Jeannie, who are fully invested and personally invested, like this was their thing.
1: No, because Mark Cuban ain't as cool anymore.
0: Yeah, that's a real thing. Relevancy is a real thing.
1: Sitting there, the players,
0: that's a real thing. That's why Steve Ballmer, he got all the money in the world, but you see how invested he is in this.
1: What are you going to do, sit at home and count his money? No,
0: right.
1: Seriously. And now it becomes a name where people are like, oh, he owns the Lakers too. There's something there that you're buying, you know, having a lot of money and being nameless, it's not the same.
0: You can have all that money, be anonymous, and once you get a piece of, you know, you're on the front page because you're going crazy or they're mentioning your name or you got cool players on your team, now you're hanging out with...
1: Nobody goes, that's so-and-so, he owns a private equity firm.
0: Yeah.
1: No, they go, what's his name? Tom Gore is in Detroit. He owns the Pistons.
0: Yep. That's a great example.
1: Seriously, he has a ton of money.
0: Running around with Jalen Rose and everybody, you get to be cool and relevant. That's a real thing.
1: And you pay for that.
0: Currency. Exactly. It's a real currency. And I think Jeannie Buss specifically doesn't want to lose the lure of the Buss family, what they mean to Laker fans in L.A. And I think for her, I want to be a part of it. Brother, cash me out. Let me go live my life.
1: Yeah, but that was a part of an era and whatnot, which was cool. Dr. Buss ain't here anymore.
0: He ain't been here for a little bit now.
1: Right, and it ain't totally the same. So I just think it makes sense. You'll see more of it.
0: It's so huge. Now, and the money, like I said, you, yourself, your father, your grandfather, and grandmother, whoever invested, it's crazy now. It's astronomical. You mentioned it. I mean, we had the Seahawks sell for, what, $10.5 billion? Now the Lakers are $12. They got the Cowboys listed at, like, fifth, the highest, you know, the most expensive franchise in all of American sports at, like, $15 billion. I mean, these are numbers. When Mark Cuban had it, it was worth, like, $200 million for the Mavericks. That was, like, a huge ordeal back then. Now you're talking about 15B, billion for franchises. So, but I do think that gone are the days of families. And I'll see, it's going to be interesting to see how it plays out with fans, how they run it, how they run players. Do they have that loyalty? Do you get the Kobe's, the Tim Duncan's, and those types of relationships? I'll be interested to see that as well. Shekel City on the way. Shoot, I don't even know. You remember how to do Shekel City?
1: Well, I know. I got to look back to see what it was, though, 10 days ago.
0: I had cinnamon with 22, yeah, over 22 shakes. I had Cash Out Girl for over 10 dances.
1: Hey, Magic City, the wings were good, the vibes were good. It was a good time. I don't care what anybody says.
2: Did you at least pay it forward with the mentees since they paid for your admission that you'd buy them a dance?
1: They didn't pay for my admission.
2: Yes, they did, Rob. You said if they came, that you got in for free.
0: Oh, big fact. Come on.
1: Be quiet, Rob. Gee, what? You're such a killjoy. It was a mentee birthday. He did get.
0: Okay. A mentee birthday is great. You're talking about a birthday he'll never forget.
1: Oh.
0: I can't wait to see the 30 for 30 on this.
3: Oh, God.
0: What if I told you it was one night that changed everything?
1: No. I'm a woman.
0: Shekel City on the way. Fox Sports Radio.
4: 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Just search The Odd Couple.
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4: 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Hit that thumbs up icon and the comments are live. So trash talk away.
0: Hey, what's up? It's Kelvin Washington from The Odd Couple. And if
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11: Three staccato cries of Mayday and an eyewitness report of a mid-air explosion is about all that is known this morning of the British Columbia air disaster, which yesterday claimed 52 lives.
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0: 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He had, dig this, Rob. He hit 3 home runs in his MLB debut over the weekend.
1: That was absolutely ridiculous.
0: Absolutely ridiculous. So congrats to Baez again for being our Express Pros Pro of the Week. Can you imagine that? That's, even as a kid, if you had your wildest dreams, you didn't think of going like that. So that's absolutely ridiculous. So
2: No, here's a bigger thing. Kelvin, can you imagine if he was black? Oh, God.
0: Well,
2: MLB Pro of the
0: black
2: Week
0: American.
2: For sure.
3: Oh, God.
0: I know black.
1: Yes. Black, oh, my God. Are you kidding?
0: Black American. You might have to make some honorary, you know, you might have to start making some decisions, bro.
1: They don't do it on deport.
0: You're going to have to go black American.
2: Judge is out. Mookie struggling. Who else will be? Hunter Green out for the season.
1: Be quiet.
0: Where would, you be, where would you be without the Nationals right now?
1: The Nationals.
0: That's
1: right.
0: Half the MLB right there. Oh, man. All right. Sign four. I don't know if he remembers how to do it. Shekel City.
4: Welcome to Shekel City.
1: You got a tissue for me?
4: The home base for Rob Parker's daily picks against the spread.
1: It's like wondering if the Dodgers know how to win. You know, I'm kind of feeling in the same boat.
0: Man, it ain't like, hey, if you waiting on me to say you're wrong.
1: All right, so the last time I was here and we did a Shekel City was
0: 2025.
1: August 7th. So here we are. August 17th, I was 1-2 that night. See, accurate. I didn't say I was 3-0. Yeah. That was Facts. 10 days ago. I'm Facts. Giving you like real numbers, right? I could have fudged it. 198 and 179 in 2 games coming up, about to start. So we got, I got the Cubs -1.5 taking on the White Sox in Chicago.
0: Okay.
1: But my best bet is the Dodgers -1.5 at the Rockies. If they lose to the Rockies, this series or whatever, they're in trouble. I mean, they haven't played well in a while. You know that.
0: They're 18-21 since July 1st.
1: It's been bad. And
0: even
1: struggled.
0: Dave Roberts is finally, you know, he's finally, like, oh, yeah. It's okay.
1: Nah,
0: he's like, hey, man.
1: We haven't played well. Right. We haven't played well. And it's a lot. So, again, best bet, Dodgers -1.5 and the Cubs -1.5 at home taking on the White Sox. And remember, Kelvin, I'm not telling you who to bet on. I'm telling you who I bet on.
0: Next hour, we'll talk to Katie Wu, who covers the Dodgers and MLB at large for the Athletic.
1: Will we woo?
0: Dude, I was going to go somewhere else with
1: that. What was
0: that
1: song?
0: I like
1: that. You got that song out?
0: Yeah, that was Jeffrey Osborne, right?
1: Check you gotta get that. Make sure you get that for her intro. The woo woo woo song.
0: I like that. Can you woo woo woo?
1: There we go.
0: Can you woo woo woo? Yeah, I think that was. I see probably rolling her out.
1: To be like
0: that was like when I was in
1: clowns.
0: Middle school. Hey, Calvin Klein. First of all, my name is Kelvin. Hey, Kelvin Nader. Hey, Kelvin, where's Hobbs? I'm like, okay. And then you know all the black folks. You still working McDonald's, Kelvin?
1: I told you, I got Peter Parker and the other one that, that I didn't like when I was in middle school. In, middle, and what we called intermediate school, 6-8. Okay. It was IS instead of like a junior high school. Yeah. And because I was so tall and skinny, they used to call me Robot instead of Robert.
0: Robot is
1: That's pretty good, though.
0: That is pretty good.
1: Yo, kids funny.
0: Kids are funny and cruel. It's a weird combination.
1: And we also had a teacher. Her name, what was her name? And she had a weird shaped body. She was an older woman.
0: All right. Okay, I don't know where this is going, right? We just got back.
1: What was her name? And what they used to call her was because she had like a paunch.
0: Okay.
5: But
1: no behind.
5: Caution.
0: Okay, so they called her like a
1: and they said
0: a P or that, a nine or
1: no,
0: something?
1: No, they were like, they called her the woman, the butt in the front woman.
0: Oh, yeah. Man. Butt front is crazy. Butt front is crazy. Hey, yo, kids are cool. We had a teacher.
1: He had a butt in the front.
0: Yo, we had a teacher who had a really big, is a white man, but he had a really big birthmark here.
1: Oh, God.
0: You already know. And so it was like right here, Alex, like for those on radio. Of course, it was like on his kind of cheek, down the neck.
3: Yeah.
0: And it was just, you know, different color skin, you know, just, you know, birthmark. And
3: kids aren't
0: kids
3: good
0: used
3: at that.
0: To say, my man had the coffee stain. I was like, y'all got to relax.
1: Kids are cruel.
0: And it would always be the one who would take it. Instead of us just saying it to each other jokingly, it's always that one. Hey, I need you to be quiet back there. Shut up, Mr. Coffee Stain! You'd be like, oh.
1: My friend, downtown Clifton Brown, who covers the Ravens, he's on the show, his daughter, who's a mature woman with a family and whatnot now, but when she was a kid, they took him to a big family barbecue. And you know, he's got the uncle with the pregnant stomach or whatever. Yeah, and so he's walking with her, and they're walking into the barbecue. And she just stops, points at his big stomach, and goes, "Daddy, he's fat."
0: Oh, big regular.
1: He was like,
0: Roger, how many times have you had to go, "Oh, I see the," she didn't get outside.
2: Oh, all the time.
0: Man, kids
1: will just say whatever they see. Mm-hmm.
2: Right? Or they'll walk up and just kind of poke it. What's that?
0: Yeah. Oh, yeah.
1: What's that?
0: They said to one of us, they said, "Daddy, big butt." And I was like, yeah. And not in like a pleasant way of big butt. You know what I mean? Like, just like, whoa, why? Like, kids are crude. You'll be all in the middle of them and say, "What's that?" They be like, "Your breath." You be like, "Hold on,
1: your
0: wait."
1: Right. They'll hold tell on. You.
0: You got to start clapping back at kids, yo. You got to let them have it every now and again. Remind them who's paying these bills around. Who's paying for all these juice boxes
1: out? Oh, they be like, right. "Yo, I brought you into this world. I'll take you out.
0: I get that phrase. Now, every now and again, you have days where you're like, you know what? The ancestors weren't lying when they said that.
3: Company's going to be like, "You think you're losing teeth on your own, huh?"
0: For real. By the way, she keeps losing teeth. My goodness. You mentioned it earlier. Stephen A. Smith, they got at him. He got back at it, BJ. We'll talk about it. We are Fox
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